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0: Welcome back to Seculo. I'm joined on the phone right now by Chief Counsel of the ACLJ, Jay Sekulo. And this came out yesterday evening as Senator Grassley, the chairman of the Senate Judiciary Committee, as well as Chairman Ron Johnson of the Senate Investigations Committee, released this information. And I think it was Senator Johnson that said it shouldn't be shocking at this point, but it should be outraging to those that see this news, because it appears that there are no depths to the constitutional violations and the ways that this special counsel decided to run roughshod over the Constitution. And I wanted to get your take when you saw this, Jay, about what the special counsel was doing, obtaining the text messages from sitting members of Congress.
1: Well, I think what Senator Johnson said is exactly correct. No one's shocked, although it is shocking that he did this, but it's not shocking because we saw the abuses taking place by the Department of Justice, with Jack Smith in particular. The outrage is palpable, and that is when you sit back and see a list of, 30-something U.S. senators and House of Representative members that have now had their text messages reviewed by a special counsel from the Department of Justice. So you have the executive branch spying, basically, on the legislative branch. You're talking about constitutional violations of which we have not seen in our lifetime. This is the quintessential example of not just government overreach, but government run amok, with no moorings, with no guideposts, and with no any kind of influence that would stop it. They were on a runway that was never ending to violate the Constitution here, and they did. Now, the question is going to be, how do you hold them accountable? And we're looking at that as well. But this is beyond the pale. It is beyond the scope of legitimate prosecutorial inquiry. This was the executive branch, as I said, spying on members of the United States House and Senate and people that they were talking to. And I think, you may have had news media people. I mean, I could think of First Amendment violations, 14th Amendment violations. I mean, you could write when we used to have phone books, this could be a phone book full of violations. We'll see what the Department of Justice does, but I will tell you this, the ACLJ, we're looking at it and we will take action.
0: Well, I think what is one of the more shocking parts of this, and we knew how aggressive

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5: All right, let's go to the phones real quick here. Delia from Memphis. Delia, what's on your mind?
6: Hi. I just wanted to share a personal story where I was escorted from a restaurant by the police department, but not here in the United States, in Tianjin, China, about 10 years ago, where we were held at the police station for about 8.5 hours, questioned the group of three Americans for about the first 4 hours together, and then they separated us and questioned us again for another 3.5 hours. And what they told me was the problem is we had said our blessing over our food out loud in a public cafeteria that they considered a religious ritual and was illegal in China. And when I think of the young men and women.
5: Delia, can you do me a favor? We are up against a hard break. I want you to finish your story. Can you hold on through the break? Is that okay?
6: Yeah.
5: All right. Hang tight, Delia. Delia, we'll get back to her comments as well as yours. 901-260-5926. That's 901-260-5926. We'll be right back.

0: Hello, everybody. Welcome. Hour two of the Todd Stearns radio program. Great to have you with us today. Our telephone number, 901-260-5926. That's 901-260-5926. A lot of ground we got to cover this hour of the show. But I do want to circle back because we're getting some reaction to the conversation we've been having about this Memphis pizza joint that ordered National Guard troops to leave. They refused to serve them. And also the diners in the restaurant, which is in a liberal part of Memphis, actually cheered as these young kids in uniform were ordered to leave. Now the only owner is hiding behind his keyboard. His name is Miles. Sorry, that's my Michigan accent. I'm still working through the Michigan accent from Congress gal Haley Stevens. So anyway, his daddy, Roy, is defending his son, Miles. And here's what Daddy Tamboli says. His name is Roy. Roy says, "I support my son Miles at Tamboli's, who explained his opinion here. Quote, I have friends of the National Guard. I have respect for them." Pardon me. Well, something in my throat there. "They do really important work in national defense and disaster response, and that's what they're trained for." Continuing, turning them away. Oh, they're not in a defense capacity. They are not trained to kill, not to de-escalate. That's why they should not be here. Turning them away is a protest against that, not against them as people. Pardon me, I just must have been something I ate on. At the end of the day, I'm sorry. Here's what the dad said about these National Guard troops. Roy. "At the end of the day, I'm sorry those boys didn't get their pizza, but I'm sure they will be okay." What a dead gummit. Can you get me a throat lozenge, maybe a Ricola, Dylan? "I also understand that without social media hatred, the tech giants would not be billionaires. Internet addiction is the new plantation." Wow. He says, "Internet addiction is the new plantation that many are struggling to escape from." So the owner's daddy of Tamboli's now says that all of you peoples who are on the interwebs, you're slaves. That's what he says. There you go. So we've got all the information on our website. I'd encourage you to go and check it out, toddstearns.com. We've included the phone number of the restaurant and the email of the restaurant if you would like to perhaps weigh in and give them, a piece of your mind. Let's go real quick to the phones and say hello to Cheryl in Georgia, listening to us on WDUN. Hi, Cheryl, what's on your mind?
1: Hey, Todd, you asked what should be done. That's easy. Just post the story everywhere and tell those who support the National Guard not to be a patron of this restaurant. Hit him where it hurts, in the pocketbook. He'll be surprised. He's got his right to talk, and people have a right to not go to his restaurant.
0: Cheryl, I think that's a terrific idea. And look, I haven't called for a boycott. I'm just putting it all out there. And look, if this guy's business model is to not serve men and women in uniform or their families or law enforcement officers in uniform, all right, that's his right to do. But again, it's just a pretty lousy business model to me, Cheryl.
1: Well, it is. And so he's going to learn it the hard way. But you know what? Let's support his business model. And let's use our choice.
0: Hey, we're doing him a favor. We just want to make sure the National Guard just don't go there, guys. Don't go there.
1: Or any other service person, like you said.
0: Mm-hmm. That's it. Anybody in uniform, you need to stay away from the place because, you know, they're going to get triggered or something.
1: Yeah, and this comment from his dad is so ridiculous.
0: Yeah, so, it's just silly.
1: If they were concerned, his dad wouldn't have to comment.
0: That's it. Daddy Tamboli is really upset that you guys are coming after his son Miles.
1: Yes.
0: All right.
1: You know, you make your bed, or you sleep in the bed. You make

0: National Weather Service in Austin, San Antonio has issued a tornado warning for northwestern Bexar County until 10:30 p.m. Central Daylight Time. At 10:04 p.m. Central Daylight Time, a severe thunderstorm capable of producing a tornado was located over Government Canyon State Natural Area, or 14 miles west of San Antonio, moving north at 20 miles per hour. Hazard: tornado. Source: radar indicated rotation. Impact: flying debris will be dangerous to those caught without shelter. Mobile homes will be damaged or destroyed. Damage to roofs, windows, and vehicles will occur. Tree damage is likely. This dangerous storm will be near Helotes and Government Canyon State Natural Area around 10:10 p.m. Central Daylight Time. Other locations impacted by this tornadic thunderstorm include San Geronimo, Gray Forest, and Scenic Oaks. 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

0: With SRN News, I'm Jason Walker. United States intensifying its strikes targeting Iran, hitting targets more to the north. Tehran retaliated early Thursday with missile and drone fire targeting Bahrain and Kuwait before dawn. President Trump says ICE officials should continue vehicle stops despite the recent shootings. Homeland Security Secretary Mark Wayne Mullen responded by saying illegal migrants will be arrested and deported wherever they are. President Trump has addressed a defense summit at the U.S. Army War College. That summit Wednesday also included War Secretary Pete Hegseth and Pennsylvania GOP Senator David McCormick. European Union President Ursula von der Leyen has signed an agreement to move forward on a joint weapons production deal with Ukraine. This is SRN News.
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4: Younger Jews and some Democrat politicians are reportedly less supportive of Israel than older Jews and older Democrats. One can see the reason why. Schools and universities are in large part anti-Jewish, even anti-Semitic. The Democrat socialists hate Israel and the Jewish people, as we've seen repeatedly on many college campuses and in street demonstrations. They can't explain why, except they buy into the fiction that Israel is occupying land that belongs to others, which is a lie. Politicians who once supported Israel are now abandoning, or thinking about abandoning, support for the Jewish state. They remind me of those who abandoned Jews to the Holocaust in the 30s and 40s. President Franklin Roosevelt was among those who would not grant Jews entry into America. So many politicians have re-election as their top priority, no matter who suffers. 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
6: 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I'm Todd Starnes. 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
7: The residents of a neighborhood in San Marcos, California, near San Diego, have flown the Stars and Stripes for decades, but the other day, several other residents received warning letters from the Homeowners Association telling them to either remove Old Glory or face a $100 fine. The Ambiance Owners Association governs the neighborhood where homes average about $1 million. The HOA argued the American flag represented a political view and would degrade the neighborhood. Amy told the California Post that she was outraged by the threats, says the American flag is a symbol of freedom. Yet another reason why homeowners should do their homework and make sure they do not buy a home in a neighborhood that is governed by communists. My new book is available to pre-order, The Golden Age, How Trump Saved America. 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

0: Armed American Radio's Daily Defense. We have a lot to talk about, especially on the campaign trail. Now the Second Amendment and guns have officially been brought up on the campaign trail for the midterm season of 2026. We'll talk about that in a moment. And could the decision from the U.S. Supreme Court on the 14th Amendment and birthright citizenship open up a further conversation regarding gun restrictions and decisions by the U.S. Supreme Court? So I want to get to all that today, but first, Greg, I got it. Apparently, this is still a thing. I don't understand the fascination. I'd scratch my head with everybody all in a tizzy about it one way or the other. But yesterday, one appropriations bill did make it through the House of Representatives. It was the funding for the State Department. For those that don't know, Congress back in action. Now they're focused on the budget because the federal budget expires at the end of September. The new fiscal year officially starts on October 1st. And more than likely, we're going to see a government shutdown because Democrats will not vote for a budget or any of the appropriation bills. They want the government shutdown starting October because they think somehow you being angry about not receiving government services for a month and a half before election time is going to benefit them by you getting angry and voting Democrat to change the narrative in Congress. I don't know how that works, but that's what they're going to try. Here's what I want to bring up here is that we have the budget, at least the appropriations bill. There are 12 of them. One of them was passed out of the House yesterday for the State Department that includes the Save America Act in it, which is why conservatives voted for it. That is good news. The other issue that's included in there, I just don't understand why people are so obsessed with this issue. And Greg, maybe you can help me out. Permanentizing daylight savings time.
1: Oh, okay.
0: That is included in the State Department appropriations bill to permanentize daylight savings time to not change the clock. I will be the first to admit I don't understand the desperation and obsession and the constant bickering about keeping clocks permanent one way or the other, either in standard time or in daylight savings time. I'm one of those, I guess, weirdos that actually likes the time change every year. I mean, it's twice a year. It's not that big of a deal. But, man, people get in a tizzy. And every year since I have been in Kansas for 10 years plus, in our state legislature, bill number one that is always presented even before the session begins is to try and keep the clock set one way or the other and not do the clock change. Why do we have such an obsession with not wanting to change the clocks every year? I don't get it.
1: Well, to be honest, I think it's stupid.
0: Okay, so you're with me.
1: Yeah, I think changing the clocks is stupid. Yeah.
0: Oh, okay. So you like doing permanent one way or the other?
1: Correct. I'd rather be on daylight savings time than I would be standard time. But a part of me is, so I'm kind of conflicted on this because, well, first of all, let's go where the rubber meets the road. Andy, when we go to roll the clocks forward or roll the clocks back in our profession, do you have playlists set up to where that hour is omitted so that it automatically flips to the next hour?
0: Luckily, my radio automation system does that for me automatically, so I don't have to do anything different.
1: Lucky you. You don't go back far enough to have to deal with systems. I mean, you should. You've been there long enough to where you had a system that did not go that way. Well, We kind of had that issue for many years with old operating systems here and having to make sure that the clock did rotate in the right playlist loaded and all that kind of stuff. That's one thing. For people like us in programming, when we're counting every second of every hour of every day, you definitely want to make sure that your clocks hit the right side of the time dial when it comes, whether we're rolling forward or rolling back, whichever it is. Second, yes. I hate losing the hour of sleep in spring. I love gaining the extra hour in fall, but to be honest with you, I look at it as the old Indian saying is, only government can take 1 foot of one end of a blanket and sew it on to the other end of the blanket and tell you you have more blankets. It's really one of the stupidest things that we have probably done as a society, as acting like we can control time by simply just telling everybody, skip that hour. We're going to jump forward for the next 6 months.
0: And we're not skipping time or trying to add time. We're just adding the daylight time that where we function as society based on business hours. And I mean, there's nothing wrong with that.
1: We're moving 6 a.m. is what we're doing. And so it's either we're moving 6 a.m. back an hour or we're moving 6 a.m. forward an hour. Take your pick. And to be honest, I would much rather we settle on one time and that be the time that is the actual time, like when the globe rotates and that is the actual time that the sun comes up. That's the actual time that the sun sets.

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pulls Thursday, Friday, and Saturday evenings, with six classes pulling each day. 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This has been the NTPA Overnight Report. I'm Greg Hunter. Remember, pull hard.

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0: While they tell us this conflict with Iran is literally reshaping the global oil trade. I mean, the entire global energy landscape in ways that will long outlast the fighting itself. Government and energy producers across the Middle East accelerating billions of dollars in pipeline, port, and export terminal projects. The end goal is, well, to reduce the reliance on the Strait of Hormuz. Yeah, the world's most strategically important shipping lanes. A route for roughly 20% of global oil supplies. Now, they say this reflects a growing belief that this decades-old assumption that Gulf oil has to pass through Hormuz is no longer acceptable. This has never before been so crystal clear to governments throughout the Gulf region. The oil conglomerates and the Trump administration, as repeated attacks on commercial shipping continue, threats to close the waterway grow more heated by the day. Investment banks and energy analysts say that region is now embarking on one of the most significant energy infrastructure expansion we have seen in decades. Goldman Sachs identified seven major pipeline projects that are either planned, under construction, or being expanded across the Gulf, creating new routes that would allow substantially more oil to reach the world markets without passing the strait. The United Arab Emirates expanding their Habashan-Fujairah pipeline, increasing the amount of crude that can flow directly to the Gulf of Oman. Saudi Arabia, meanwhile, studying an expansion of their west-east pipe petrol line that carries oil from the Persian Gulf to export terminals on the Red Sea. Iraq is advancing their long-discussed Basra Haditha pipeline, while the UAE also is investing in new deep-water port facilities on the Arabian Sea. See, all these pipeline projects represent more than a series of engineering upgrades. According to Wall Street, they amount to a strategic redesign of the entire region's energy export network to reduce market disruption that can occur whenever tensions with Iran escalate. Goldman Sachs estimates that more than 45% of Persian Gulf crude exports could ultimately be bypassing the Strait of Hormuz by the end of next year. That's pretty fast. If the current projects remain on schedule, that share could potentially be above 60% by the end of 2028. In other words, the Strait of Hormuz by that point in time would be moving less than 10% of the global oil. This investment, tens of billions of dollars over the next several years. Now they say the transformation will not eliminate totally the importance of the Strait. Before the U.S. and Israeli jointly started the war on February 28, 20 million barrels had been moving through that daily. Analysts estimate the new pipeline and supply chain could reduce that all the way down to maybe 7 to 9 million barrels per day. As I said, less than 10% of what's going through now. Less than half, rather. Even then, most of Qatar's liquefied natural gas would still have to continue to rely on the Strait. But energy producers appear to have concluded the cost of building new pipelines and export terminals is great enough to outweigh the economic damage that repeated threats to safe passage through the Strait can inflict on oil prices, inflation, and the overall global economy. This is also going to benefit engineering firms, pipeline builders, steel producers, construction companies, port operators, industrial equipment manufacturers, as the Gulf nations undertake one of the largest energy infrastructure build-outs since the 1980s. 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
6: With SRN News, I'm Jason Walker. More than half of House Democrats have voted to strip $3.3 billion in U.S. aid from Israel. The vote was 314 to 104 Wednesday. Not enough needed for passage, but it shows a deepening divide among Democrats in the aftermath of Israel's war in Gaza. Asian shares mostly lower. Oil prices have fallen Thursday. Selling of AI-related shares weighed on benchmarks in South Korea and Japan. Interest rate hike by Bank of Korea also contributed to a 6.6% tumble for the KOSPI. And Taiwan computer chip maker TSMC says it's going to spend another $100 billion on expanding capacity in the United States.
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9: Two scenes on Capitol Hill Tuesday caught my attention and I hope caught yours. Darlene Graham, the sister of the late Senator Lindsey Graham, was sworn in to take her late brother's seat for the rest of his term. The other was the scene of two Supreme Court justices testifying before a Senate subcommittee about the need for more security. Amy Coney Barrett said she had to explain to her 12-year-old son why she had to wear a bulletproof vest because of the constant threats against the justices. She didn't mention those threats are against conservative justices by radical left protesters who stalk their homes and make death threats against them. Elena Kagan joined with Barrett in asking for more protective staff. I remember the days when guards stood out front of that building to protect it. It was the same with the Capitol, which had one guard outside the House and Senate. Too many of these protesters are bought and paid for with foreign money. Too many are violent in their rhetoric and signs. They encourage more twisted minds to act on their threats. Yes, there's a need for greater security for members of the Supreme Court, but there is a greater need to tone down the rhetoric. I'm Cal Thomas.
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0: you the first things. United States military has launched a new wave of strikes against Iran on Wednesday. The sites that were struck were designed to curb its ability to threaten shipping in the Strait of Hormuz. Iran says one of the places a strike hit was an army barracks, killing at least seven soldiers. President Trump said Wednesday that Iran has released a U.S. citizen, however, who was wrongfully detained since 2024. She is now safely out of Iran, President Trump wrote on his Truth Social account. The United States of America appreciates this gesture of goodwill from Iran. The White House is considering releasing sensitive intelligence related to China. This is tonight's 9 p.m. nationwide address, according to leaks to Reuters. Reuters could not determine the details of the intel, but according to the leaker, they've told Reuters that it will be based on intelligence that says China was interfering in the 2020 election. Acting Attorney General Todd Blanche faced questioning Wednesday in advance of his vote to approve of his position permanently. He was questioned over his ties to the Jeffrey Epstein investigation, but more importantly, senators from the Democrat Party, according to reporters in the hearing, pressed him on his personal relationship as an attorney for Donald Trump and if he would be able to be independent as he oversees the Department of Justice, perhaps indicating what a majority of Democrats in the House and Senate would do with President Trump come 2027. President Trump has reversed a temporary pause on U.S. immigrations and custom enforcement traffic stops. ABC News is reporting the decision allows the tactic to resume. And those are some of our first things on this Thursday morning.
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5: Two scenes on Capitol Hill Tuesday caught my attention and I hope caught yours. Darlene Graham, the sister of the late Senator Lindsey Graham, was sworn in to take her late brother's seat for the rest of his term. The other was the scene of two Supreme Court justices testifying before a Senate subcommittee about the need for more security. Amy Coney Barrett said she had to explain to her 12-year-old son why she had to wear a bulletproof vest because of the constant threats against the justices. She didn't mention those threats are against conservative justices by radical left protesters who stalked out their homes and make death threats against them. Elena Kagan joined with Barrett in asking for more protective staff. I remember the days when guards stood out front of that building to protect it. It was the same with the Capitol, which had one guard outside the House and Senate. Too many of these protesters are bought and paid for with foreign money. Too many are violent in their rhetoric and signs. They encourage more twisted minds to act on their threats. Yes, there's a need for greater security for members of the Supreme Court, but there is a greater

0: Need to tone down the rhetoric. I'm Cal Thomas.
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4: The residents of a neighborhood in San Marcos, California, near San Diego, have flown the Stars and Stripes for decades, but the other day, several other residents received warning letters from the Homeowners Association telling them to either remove Old Glory or face a $100 fine. The Ambiance Owners Association governs the neighborhood where homes average about $1 million. The HOA argued the American flag represented a political view and would degrade the neighborhood. Amy told the California Post that she was outraged by the threats, says the American flag is a symbol of freedom. 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

0: Foundations of Freedom, a look at America's founding principles and the leaders who shaped our nation.
1: Most Americans think of Abraham Lincoln and they think of the Civil War or the Emancipation. But in 1862, he signed another hugely significant piece of legislation, the Homestead Act. It offered eligible Americans up to 160 acres of land, not as a prize for the powerful, but as an opportunity for ordinary families willing to live on it, work it, and build something lasting. Why did it matter? Because Lincoln understood that freedom was not merely the absence of tyranny. Rather, freedom required responsibility, labor, stewardship, and moral courage. A free people must be given room to build, but they also must be willing to cultivate what they have been given. That still matters today. Liberty without responsibility decays. Opportunity without character collapses. Lincoln's lesson is clear. A nation stays free when its people remain willing to work, build, and steward freedom under God.
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1: Damn, dog, we're all afraid to speak the truth. And the more afraid we get, the more we hate the ones who do. You're ashamed to be American? Okay, that's cool. Because honestly,
2: we are all ashamed of you too.
3: Y'all are so fake. Oh no. The forecast said that there'd be snow.
4: 434-882-4217. That is the phone number. Text messages as well, because there's AM. There's PM and there's LM, and you and I are speaking at 5:34 Eastern Daylight Time, LM. That's last minute. Mornings, it's a special time for mornings when all those things that you said, I'll put off till later, now is later. We're reworking how we do our podcasts. There's a raging debate amongst the social mediaites, and we may put it to referendum, because not all that many people were interested in the podcast in the full form, where hours and hours of the show in its original format were posted. So we started putting them up by themes. And again, it struck, and some of the social media experts were like, these are scrapers, Joe. Because we were getting the same number of downloads each day. So, we appreciate the fact that more frequently it seems like you folks are getting the program in its live iteration, but there are 4 hours of this program. And there's a lot of stuff that happens outside of the hour or two that you may have with us. So we're reworking it. And if you have a thought, emails jtinthemorningradio@gmail.com, or you can text messages as well. So we can come back to J.D. Vance's comments on filibuster, at due course, and how it's impacting you. Do you say, the hell with procedure, the hell with what comes later, I just want to get this done now. As Danny writes into 434-882-4217, Save America Act is so important, I don't care what we have to get rid of in order to pass it. I'm sick and tired of non-citizens voting. Once we get rid of the non-citizens voting, Joe, we can go back to trying to figure out what procedures we need to have. And I think that's, for the most part, what J.D. Vance was saying when he got his Rogan on. The primetime address to the nation tonight, since we're talking about making sure only valid voters vote, Reuters has leakers inside, and these could be intentional leakers as well. Friend of mine said this leak to Reuters about what tonight's primetime event is about is to deal with the Epstein-ness of it. That the build-up, the hype about President Trump giving a primetime address with the CIA and FBI and DNI and all of these folks got out of control, and in an effort to build a fire break around the wildfire, they're tactically leaking. It's about China, sending out misinformation. It wasn't about, specifically. So the leaker is saying President Trump is going to disclose intelligence collected and analyzed during Trump 1. That show information from the leaker's point of view, information about vulnerabilities in the voting infrastructure that could, these are important words, could allow foreign interference. And I think we're talking about all those voting machines. Remember, you were told about all those voting machines, the digital voting machines, the computerized voting machines that could connect to one another so that we could get faster results. How's that going, California? We were supposed to be able to get faster results because everything would go onto a hard drive from the zip drives. And then those zip drives would all be brought to a master computer, would tabulate it all, and we'd have our answer, you know, within minutes. And we were told, oh, these digital computers, yes, they're all computerized, but they don't go online. They can't go online. And within, like, days, we discovered that most of them had modems and Wi-Fi connections in them, and several of them, we actually have evidence, were online on election night 2020. Again, it's a civil rights issue. If somebody is casting an illegal vote, that is violating the civil rights of some other U.S. citizen. And you want to talk about procedural bovine excrement, judges who don't want to deal with a case like this will say, well, we need to know which votes specifically, you know, and the person attached. So bring in the Chi-Com non-com that was tasked with voting illegally in the 2020 election. Bring us him and say that his vote was specifically cast to cancel out your vote, Mr. Thomas, and we'll hear your case. Otherwise, you don't have standing. This is judicial bovine excrement, JD, designed to keep judges from actually having to hear these cases, because if they hear these cases, then other people hear these cases. Ooh, we don't want that, do we? The Reuters, from the details given to them from, quote, the leaker, didn't have any details of what the intelligence specifically said. But sources said it is classified. And again, that's a phrase that doesn't mean jack squat. The White House menu in the mess. No, because it's naval. So it would be the galley? I thought the White House was considered a Navy base, so therefore it was, or is that Camp David? In any event, the menu at the White House cafeteria is classified. So just saying something is classified doesn't mean anything. It's just easier, faster, considering the amount of material that comes through the West Wing, to classify everything and sort it out later. And there's never a later, as you and I talked about. Your schedule is like, all this stuff I was going to do later. Now I have to do it now. The classified information relates to whether China had intentions, according to the leaker, and abilities to disrupt U.S. elections in 2020. The source to Reuters said they were granted anonymity by Reuters to discuss the classified material, and said the intelligence community did not show Beijing had manipulated or changed votes. See, this is why a friend of mine is saying this is the Epsteinification of tonight's press event or address to the nation. It's dampening expectations. It's pre-spinning that, you know, people are going to tune in tonight at 9 expecting to hear, you know, the president name names and announce arrests. And that's not going to happen. And you're going to be on the phone with me tomorrow morning at this time saying, what the beep happened, Joe? Never mind the filibuster. This is bull beep. I understand. And it's not that you would be wrong, but sometimes the hype doesn't live up to the actual delivery of the product.
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7: Two scenes on Capitol Hill Tuesday caught my attention, and I hope caught yours. Darlene Graham, the sister of the late Senator Lindsey Graham, was sworn in to take her late brother's seat for the rest of his term. The other was the scene of two Supreme Court justices testifying before a Senate subcommittee about the need for more security. Amy Coney Barrett said she had to explain to her 12-year-old son why she had to wear a bulletproof vest because of the constant threats against the justices. She didn't mention those threats are against conservative justices by radical left protesters who stalk their homes and make death threats against them. Elena Kagan joined with Barrett in asking for more protective staff. I remember the days when guards stood out front of that building to protect it. It was the same with the Capitol, which had one guard outside the House and Senate. Too many of these protesters are bought and paid for with foreign money. Too many are violent in their rhetoric and signs. They encourage more twisted minds to act on their threats. Yes, there's a need for greater security for members of the Supreme Court, but there is a greater need to tone down the rhetoric. I'm Cal Thomas.
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11: 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This product is not intended to diagnose, treat, cure, or prevent any disease.
9: I got to admit, I love hearing stories about individuals that are learning more about their own bodies and how the biological world actually functions. Latest headline coming from the New York Times Magazine says that there's an unknown universe inside your gut with what they're calling the human microbiome, with scientists only beginning to understand how it functions. I laugh because those in the holistic industry have been talking about the human microbiome for a very long time. It seems that as we discover more about the universe around us, that those that have been on the fringe for decades now become mainstream as science begins to prove what those crazy radicals have said for a long time. But what's encouraging about this news is that as we learn about the human microbiome and the gut that actually breaks down the food that you consume, it should be a reminder that it's important of what we actually consume in the first place. They always say that you are what you eat, and as we learn more through science, then that message has never been more true. And if we do pay attention, it does make you second guess on whether you want that fast food and that plastic that alters your body down to a DNA level.
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0: National Weather Service in Austin, San Antonio has issued a tornado warning for northwestern Bandera County, northeastern Uvalde County, southeastern Real County, until 6:30 a.m. Central Daylight Time. At 5:50 a.m. Central Daylight Time, a severe thunderstorm capable of producing a tornado was located near Utopia, or 10 miles south of Vanderpool, moving north at 20 miles per hour. Hazard, tornado. Source, radar indicated rotation. Impact, flying debris will be dangerous to those caught without shelter. Mobile homes will be damaged or destroyed. Damage to roofs, windows, and vehicles will occur. Tree damage is likely. This tornadic thunderstorm will remain over mainly rural areas of northwestern Bandera, northeastern Uvalde, and southeastern Real counties. Take cover now. Move to a basement or an interior room on the lowest floor of a sturdy building. Avoid windows. If you are outdoors, in a mobile home, or in a vehicle, move to the closest substantial shelter and protect yourself from flying debris. Tornadoes are extremely difficult to see and confirm at night. Do not wait to see or hear the tornado. Take cover now.
1: Cesar Guevara, in addition to being a director at the Christian Nonprofit Relief Organization, he also has a family living in earthquake-ravaged Venezuela. So our emergency effort over at LarryOShow.com, it's very personal to him.
2: Over 18,000 people that have lost their houses. And as you know, the economic conditions in Venezuela are not very good. They were not good before the disaster, so this has made things worse. What Food for the Poor is doing is focusing on the first phase of the response, which is the humanitarian response. We're sending container loads of hygiene kits, food, and medicine, and other items. Thousands of buildings that have been affected. Again, over 18,000 people that have lost their houses.
1: So keeping Cesar's family in mind, will you please join us? You can text to give. Just text Larry to 51555. They'll give you a link to give some money to Food for the Poor. Text Larry to 51555. Or, of course, you can just go to the website, LarryOShow.com, and click on that banner that says Help Venezuelan. God bless you for your support. Thank you. Yesterday, as I said, Todd Blanche, he's having his confirmation hearings to be Attorney General. And this Jack Smith report, the fact that Jack Smith, under Merrick Garland, a special counsel who I don't believe the Senate even ever confirmed, he and his staff not only gathered text message and phone records from elected Republicans in the House and the Senate, but they read those text messages, too. Here's Cory Booker doing some question and answer with Todd Blanche.
3: Department ethics rules are very clear about avoiding the appearance of impropriety. In a case like this, I don't think that's appearance of impropriety. I think that's improper. That the connected and the powerful are getting a chance to rub shoulders. It would seem appropriate that you avoid those kind of appearances and dinners like that.
4: Every appearance or dinner or speech that I give are cleared by ethics officials.
3: So your attendance at that dinner was cleared by ethics officials?
4: Everything that I do.
3: I didn't ask you everything you do. Was your appearance at that dinner cleared?
4: You can ask the questions, but you cannot control my answers. I'm under oath, and I can answer the questions. I choose to answer them.
3: Were you approved to approve?
4: What I will tell you is when I do
3: things outside. Yes or no? Were you approved by ethics?
4: When I do things outside of the department, whether it's a speech, whether it's a dinner, whether it's an event, they are approved by ethics officials.
1: Cory Booker can't help himself then try to have a Spartacus moment there. He's a clown, and he's just doing things for show. But when Josh Hawley of Missouri started asking questions specifically about Jack Smith, we learned a lot. Here's clip 7.
5: That was a rhetorical question, but I'm glad the answer is yes. I want to start with Jack Smith and the latest revelations of his illegalities, which seem to have no end. I mean, listen, I've had my text messages by him scooped up, read, who knows what he did with them. I've had my cell phone monitored. He tracked my incoming calls, my outgoing calls. He tracked my metadata. He tracked my location. I mean, Lord knows what else. The part that really offends me, though, is that he didn't just do it to me and members of Congress. He did it to ordinary Americans. I've had Missourians come to me and say, I had FBI agents show up at my door, knock on my door and say, Were you in Washington, D.C. in January of 2021? These are people who did nothing wrong. They weren't even here. They come to me and they said, what is going on? What am I going to do? I can't afford an attorney. What really gets me at the end of the day is he lies about it. I mean, he has lied and lied about it. And I want to just make good that claim. Here is a record. I'm going to read it to you. A record of Jack Smith's responses under oath now to members of Congress. He is asked question. As it relates to members and their staffs and senators, it's just the toll records as far as you remember. Smith, that is my recollection. Question, did the records that you requested include the content of text messages? Smith, answer, no. Now, maybe there's some nuance I'm missing here, but it sounds a lot to me like this guy didn't tell the truth. Have you thought about investigating this guy for perjury?
4: We take testimony in front of this body very seriously, yes.
5: Good. Well, I think he absolutely should be investigated. I think he absolutely should be prosecuted, if at all possible. And based on his responses under oath, I think he should be. And I think it's time that we say that these people who did this, who engaged in this mass illegality, blatant violation of the separation of powers, blatant violation of the Constitution, we know what they did to President Trump.
1: Yeah.
5: We know what they did to...
1: As usual, Josh Hawley of Missouri is right about that. And later in the hearing, actually, Attorney General Blanche confirmed that Mr. Smith is under investigation for a whole all sorts of things. We've got Senator Ron Johnson, who is part of that body. He wants Jack Smith investigated. He'll be joining us in the next hour. We'll talk about that and a whole lot more. Keep it here.
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11: Breaking news this hour from Town Hall. I'm Rich Thomason. Tightening the screws on Iran, the U.S. stepping up airstrikes on the Islamic Republic as control of the Strait of Hormuz remains key to the dispute between Washington and Tehran. The American military struck multiple sites,
12: hitting targets farther north as well as areas around the capital, Tehran, and firing into a ship accused of trying to break the U.S. naval blockade. Iran again retaliating with missile and drone fire targeting Bahrain and Kuwait. Tehran says U.S. strikes have killed more than 35 people in recent days and wounded more than 300.
13: I had to take tough action because they did not obey what they're supposed to obey. I mean, they just didn't do it.
12: But at the U.S. Army War College in Pennsylvania Wednesday, President Trump insisted Iran is looking to strike a deal. That interim deal to end the war appears to have been shredded. I'm Ben Thomas.
11: The president addresses the nation this evening. Primetime speech in the White House expected to focus, at least in part, on election integrity.
14: It's really big news. It's really, really big news. And our country has to shape up. But this, what we're going to be talking about Thursday is, it doesn't get bigger, because without free and fair elections, you don't have a country. We'll be discussing other things, too, but it's going to be a very big announcement.
11: There have been dozens of high water rescues across parts of waterlogged south central Texas, flooded by days of torrential rains. Across the northern U.S., you can add choking smoke to the heat and humidity smothering a vast area. Close to 200 wildfires in Canada, filling the air on this side of the border with a smoky haze. On Wall Street this morning, stock futures are mixed. The Dow futures up 108 points, while the NASDAQ futures are down 185 points. S&P futures off 13. More on these stories, townhall.com.
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16: 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Governor Greg Abbott says severe flooding across Texas has prompted more than 75 rescues as crews respond to dangerous storms across the state. He says no storm-related deaths have been reported, but warned the flooding could break records. A disaster declaration remains in effect as heavy rain and flood risks continue. Texas Senator John Cornyn says he remains undecided on President Trump's nominee for U.S. Attorney General Todd Blanche. Cornyn raised concerns over a proposed settlement fund during Blanche's confirmation hearing, making his vote a key factor in whether the nomination advances. The House has passed a bipartisan bill to make daylight saving time permanent nationwide. The measure, backed by President Trump, would end the twice-yearly clock changes while allowing states to opt out. The bill now heads to the Senate, where its future remains uncertain. With your news flash, I'm Trey Westerberg on 930 AM The Answer.
17: Salem Surround presents the Sports Answer on 930 AM The Answer. Major League Baseball, the Texas Rangers returning from the All-Star break on Friday night, opening the second half on the road against the Atlanta Braves at Truist Park. Texas entered the break in first place in the AL West, leading Seattle by a game and a half, while the Houston Astros will start a three-game series with Baltimore Friday. Houston three back of Texas in the division. Wednesday, they traded right-handed pitcher Lance McCullers and lefty Colton Gordon to Milwaukee for minor league outfielder Jaden Fielder. World Cup, Spain and Argentina will meet in the finals on Sunday at MetLife Stadium in New York after Argentina beat England on Wednesday in the semifinals 2-1 in Atlanta, scoring two late goals to advance. They're looking to repeat as champions. Spain, they won the championship back in 2010. They've only allowed one goal in this tournament. Salem Surround at salemsurround.com/San Antonio. I'm Tony Desiri with the Sports Answer on 930 AM The Answer.
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1: All right, buckle up, everybody. We've got a very busy 2 hours ahead of us, final 2 hours of O'Connor and Company. Thanks for joining us, letting us be a part of your morning routine and starting the day the right way here from your nation's capital on our flagship station, WMAL, but heard all across the nation, really all across the universe, if you think about how radio waves work. It's O'Connor and Company in the Relief Factor Studios. Coming up in just a bit, we're going to speak with Matt Schlapp, chairman of the American Conservative Union. He's doing CPAC UK, and they're facing some very real issues in England right now. But it looks like the tide might be turning and conservatism might be coming back into the fold there in the United Kingdom. We'll talk to Matt about that. Also, Senator Ron Johnson of Wisconsin, about a very busy day in his life yesterday in the Senate. Also, former Congressman Mike Rogers, who is poised to be the Republican nominee for Senate in Michigan, will be joining us, as well as Jason Smith, chairman of the House Ways and Means Committee out of Missouri. Boy, that's a whole lot of Midwest. Ron Johnson, Mike Rogers, Jason Smith. Let's finish it off by bringing Indiana into the fold. Congressman Marlon Stutzman of the Hoosier State, still basking in the glow of their national championship. Congressman, thanks for joining us, sir.
23: Hey, good to be with you this morning, Larry. I was going to say, that sounds like a pretty strong lineup. But, of course, as you mentioned, it's all Midwest. That's why I know every one of those guys. Great guys, and great to be with you this morning on WMAL.
1: You bet. And listen, Congressman Stutzman, it was great to see you Monday at Speaker Johnson's event that he did for so many of us, sort of leaders and radio hosts and pastors. I'd love to start there, actually, because it was a very faith-based journey. And I get the sense from this Republican caucus and from speaking to you at dinner that these Republicans, this breed of Republicans right now on Capitol Hill, do not shy away from signaling that their faith does, in fact, inform their politics. And by the way, if you go back 250 years, that's nothing new. That's how America was founded.
23: Yeah, no, that's exactly right, Larry. And it was great to see you all as well. And what a great room and a great tour. I didn't join the tour with Speaker Mike Johnson of the Capitol. My wife, Christy, was along. But I tell you, first of all, Speaker Mike Johnson is the difference maker. He has been such a great leader through these very difficult margins. You know, we only have a couple of vote margin in the House of Representatives as well as the Senate. And, you know, oftentimes everybody's like, well, you'll never get stuff passed through the House. It's going to be the Senate where it's going to be a little bit easier because they've got, you know, 53 Republicans compared to our 218, 19. Sometimes it depends on the day. But
1: yes.
23: But Speaker Johnson really is a man of faith, and he leads that way, and he's unapologetic, but he doesn't just walk around, you know, hitting people over the head with a Bible. He really just lives it out and is very strong about leadership. And so that room, of course, being filled with great leaders in media across the country, was just good to be together and realize that, hey, we're all in this together, and that if we stand together and if we're bold, great things happen. I think that's what we're all realizing, is that this is still a battle of good and evil. Good ideas, bad ideas are against each other. And so when people are willing to stand up and, you know, say who we are. I mean, I'm a believer. I'm a Christian. But that doesn't mean that I can't be friends with, you know, other people of other faiths.
1: Of course.
23: We're always going to be
1: In fact, there. Being a Christian, by definition, means we are holding out our hand to people of other faiths. We want to engage and be friends with everyone.
23: That's exactly right. Yeah. Well, the Christian faith has done so much for the world in giving and giving and giving. That's the fact. I grew up going out on the mission field, helping people, whether it was in Haiti or Russia or Guatemala or other countries, because we want to help people. And I do the same thing at home. It's not like I have to go to the mission field. My home is also a place where I can help people.
1: Well, let's talk about yours and the speaker's determination to continue to do good despite the odds, despite the numbers. Passing the SAVE Act continues to be a priority. The speaker reminded us they passed it three times. What's this next version of the SAVE Act, and how are you guys going to make it Thune-proof?
23: Yeah, that's a great question.

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0: 9/11, he wouldn't do it.
1: Yeah. That's the stakes here in this race. And Mike Rogers, I think you're perfectly poised and the right man to take on this argument this year. Good luck with the primary. Can't wait to have you back.
0: Thanks, Larry.
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6: In today's political chaos, it's easy to feel lost. 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Anthony Holm brings sharp, straight-talk insight into Texas politics, policy, and conservative values. He takes on the big questions. Where's Texas headed? What's happening to our Constitution? And how do conservatives push back in a culture that seems determined to silence us? 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Anthony's not just another voice. He's a constitutional conservative and Republican trial lawyer who knows what's at stake for Texas families. If you're looking for clarity in the middle of confusion, this is where you'll find it. 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And don't forget, visit politicswiththebigdogs.com for more.
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1: Coming up, we've got an update on that parasite that is causing violent diarrhea in various areas of the country, including right here in the Mid-Atlantic, the D.C. area. In fact, we might have found patient X, as it were, for these digestive intestinal problems. A prominent name in the United States Senate. We'll explain coming up in just 1 minute. But I do want to give you an update on our campaign with the Christian charity organization Food for the Poor, because they're the people helping coordinate the delivery of emergency relief to Venezuela right now. Your donations are supplying people like Cesar Guevara. Not only is he a director at this Christian nonprofit relief organization, but he also has family living in earthquake-ravaged Venezuela right now. So this emergency effort that we're heading up at LarryOShow.com, when you click on that banner that says Help Venezuela, it is very personal to Cesar.
10: Over 18,000 people that have lost their houses. And as you know, the economic conditions in Venezuela are not very good. They were not good before the disaster, so this has made things worse. What Food for the Poor is doing is focusing on the first phase of the response, which is the humanitarian response. We're sending container loads of hygiene kits, food, and medicine, and other items. Thousands of buildings that have been affected. Again, over 18,000 people that have lost their houses.
1: 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Yesterday on the Senate floor, the leader of the Democrats, Chuck Schumer, was giving remarks, and then something extraordinary happened. Here, take a listen.
11: The American people need to know, of course, how and why this chaos is spreading through their streets, and we need a complete investigation that's independent. Now on Iran and the NDAA, when all the Trump administration can say about his disastrous war with Iran...
1: That was not, you know, one of our goofy sound engineers just inserting some whoopee cushion flatulent sound there in the audio, although I wouldn't put it past Alex Stark to do that. Alex, you got to watch yourself there. He would do that. He would doctor the audio. But no, that happened in real time. You remember Eric Swalwell did a similar situation there when he was on with Chris Matthews many years ago. And for his effort, he was called Eric Fartwell by many unkind observers on social media. Now, Chuck Schumer is referred to as Schumer the Tutor. You heard me right. Schumer the Tutor. But listen, let's get back to the audio engineering part of this, because he's wearing a lapel microphone. For a lapel microphone, picking up the audio of Leader Schumer's speech, to then also pick up that violent gastric explosion from his nether regions, that had to be like a 6.3 on the Richter scale. This was not just some passing fancy that, you know, you just sort of try to give it a squeeze and mitigate the damage. No matter what he attempted to do, this was a biggie. This was the Mount St. Helens of flatulence. He, by the way, has been roundly mocked, as you can imagine, on social media, even from the White House's account. They put a sombrero on him, as they always like to do, and just let the clip speak for itself, or let the flatulence speak for itself. Which brings us, by the way, to a disconcerting update on that parasite, the cyclosporiasis, known as violent explosive diarrhea, which for all we know, Schumer's patient X, right? I mean, that didn't sound like just a typical gas pass. That was big. There was some action going on there. There was some movement. So maybe he's patient X with this parasite that causes explosive diarrhea. We should probably check what he's been eating, and if he's big on salad, there's your culprit. Apparently, it's the lettuce. As you heard from Dr. Kelly Victory a couple of days ago on this program, she said it's going to be fresh produce, vegetables, and most likely lettuce. And yeah, the latest now is that lettuce or salad greens are the source of the current outbreak. It's especially vulnerable because the parasite can contaminate it through water during growing and processing, and the greens are usually eaten raw. So if you're going to eat lettuce, if you're going to have salad, make sure you wash it. Otherwise, you'll have a Chuck Schumer moment, and worse. You don't want that. You don't want that at all. Thank you for your attention to this matter.
12: In the War of 1812, our nation fought and won America's religious freedom. Today, that constitutional right is being assaulted once more from within.
13: Religious liberty and rights in general were under attack. We all of a sudden became the enemy.
12: In the important new documentary by Dawn's Early Light, anti-Christian bias is exposed at the highest levels of government.
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15: I'm sorry, our rights have been suspended? 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
21: With SRN News, I'm Rich Thomason in Washington. President Trump is promising really, really big news when he delivers a primetime speech this evening from the White House. Key part of the address to focus on election integrity, with the president saying, our country has to shape up. When it comes to military spending, the commander-in-chief is pouring it on, announcing a major increase in Pentagon spending. Expanding its airstrikes, the U.S. military is now hitting targets farther north in Iran. Parts of Texas Hill Country getting hit again by flooding rains. Some of the very same areas hard hit last year are getting slammed once again. Canadian wildfires have been sending massive amounts of smoke into the northern reaches of the United States. Wildfires also burning out in Minnesota. Watching Wall Street, the Dow futures are up 79 points. NASDAQ futures ahead to 79. More details, srnnews.com.
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23: Two scenes on Capitol Hill Tuesday caught my attention, and I hope caught yours. Darlene Graham, the sister of the late Senator Lindsey Graham, was sworn in to take her late brother's seat for the rest of his term. The other was the scene of two Supreme Court justices testifying before a Senate subcommittee about the need for more security. Amy Coney Barrett said she had to explain to her 12-year-old son why she had to wear a bulletproof vest because of the constant threats against the justices. She didn't mention those threats are against conservative justices by radical left protesters who stalk their homes and make death threats against them. Elena Kagan joined with Barrett in asking for more protective staff. I remember the days when guards stood out front of that building to protect it. It was the same with the Capitol, which had one guard outside the House and Senate. Too many of these protesters are bought and paid for with foreign money. Too many are violent in their rhetoric and signs. They encourage more twisted minds to act on their threats. Yes, there's a need for greater security for members of the Supreme Court, but there is a greater need to tone down the rhetoric. I'm Cal Thomas.
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5: Good morning. Thanks for joining us on O'Connor and Company, the way to start your day the right way. We're live in your nation's capital in the Relief Factor studios on WMAL. And joining us right now, as we are heard now coast to coast across the country, including in Kansas City, Missouri. Well, here's Kansas City's own, well, actually, he's not from Kansas City, he's from Salem, I believe, Salem, Missouri. Jason Smith, chairman of the House Ways and Means Committee. Is that right, Salem, Missouri?
24: Salem, Missouri. That's it, Larry.
5: And here we are on the Salem Radio Network. You see how that works? It's synergy, my friend.
24: It's absolutely perfect. Salem's a wonderful, wonderful name.
5: Thanks for joining us. Listen, you were the busiest man on Capitol. Well, you and Speaker Johnson, maybe, shepherding the reconciliation package through last year. Ways and Means was sort of the center of that because so much of it had to do with tax policy. We're now told that there's a third reconciliation in the works, but is that one going through your committee or the Budget Committee this time?
24: Well, the Budget Committee always handles reconciliation, and then the Budget Committee does a resolution that assigns the committees a jurisdiction. And so the Budget Committee is always involved, and they're marking up a budget resolution today. And today, they'll decide what committees will be part of a reconciliation 3.0. Mm-hmm. And so there's a lot of discussion going on right now about what to put in it.
5: I bet.
24: Of course, the Save America Act is the number one priority of the president. And this is something that we're trying to jump through the hoops in the United States Senate between their rules to try to get the Save America passed. You know, the House has passed it 4 times.
5: Right.
24: It's time for the Senate to pass it.
5: Yeah, I'll say it is. And also, this is also important because I would think now that we're heading, it's the dog days of summer, but starting next month, your members are all going to be going home. They're going to go to their districts. A lot of them are running in very tight races. The majority in the House is at stake, and it would be great for Republicans to be able to go back and not just say, hey, look at this great thing we did last year. What about what we do now, what we're doing now? And that's where this comes in, because to remind everybody, reconciliation will only need 50 votes in the Senate. You don't need that filibuster-proof 60 votes. So is there any chance that there's going to be more aggressive tax cuts or some other priorities that conservatives care about that go even beyond the Save America Act? What would you like
24: to
5: do?
24: You know, Larry, if I had my way, you bet it would. And that's some of the stuff being discussed right now. Like myself and Ways and Means Republicans, and also just all the other Republicans are very interested on how to give tax relief, because the affordability issues that Americans have been facing, they're real. Like, yeah. Gas prices, you name it. And I mean, I think it would be a great idea that all Americans were no taxed on health care. Like, you know, you have no tax on tips. We did that. You have no tax on overtime. What about health care? Health care is the largest expense every one of Americans deal with. And why should you be taxed on it? Some aren't. Some aren't, Larry.
5: Mm-hmm.
24: But others are. So why not everyone?
5: So what would that look like? Basically, whatever you spend on health care would then be deducted from your return?
24: That would be the proposal that people are talking about.
5: Wow.
24: Or or just making sure everyone has health savings accounts. Like right now, it's limited who can have health savings accounts, because that is a mechanism that allows people to choose their own health care tax-free. Actually, it's like triple tax-free. So it's a huge benefit. And so there's so many different options and alternatives that you could do, but it's all about affordability. We need to make the burden of the cost of health care less for Americans.
5: Well, listen, people are saying affordability. You could call it cost of living. You could just say things cost too much. And in the cases where things cost too much directly because the government has gotten in the way and they make it more expensive, seems to me that our members of Congress could fix that problem, especially, Chairman Smith, as I see a study coming out of your committee that so much of the cost of health care linked to Obamacare is actually fraud, widespread Obamacare fraud that you're looking at.
24: It's crazy. Myself, the chairman of the Energy and Commerce Committee and also the chairman of the Judiciary Committee, a couple years ago, started pushing the Government Accountability Office to look into the waste, fraud, and abuse within these Obamacare exchanges, the marketplaces. And it is phenomenal of what their reports are showing. For example, their report showed 59,000 dead people are on Obamacare. That means that the government is subsidizing insurance companies with 59,000 patients who are dead, who will never claim anything from the insurance companies. And we wonder why the insurance companies are having record profits the first quarter of this year. Yeah. Like, I mean, let's get real about it. We even found where the Government Accountability Office did 20 fake accounts, 20 fake accounts with fake Social Security numbers, and 18 of the 20 were approved. And a year later, they were still being subsidized. Like, The waste, fraud, and abuse that's within the system, whether it's the front end or the back end of the process, we have to clean it up, fix it, because that is billions of tax dollars that are being wasted. And who's being rewarded? The fraudsters, and guess what? The insurance companies.
5: So GAO, the Government Accountability Office, obviously they have to have a hand in overseeing this, maybe auditing it, and the government certainly should as well. But shouldn't it be also incumbent on the insurance companies? Listen, if I had that kind of fraud on my tax return, Lord knows I'd be answering to the IRS. Why is it the insurance companies are allowed to have that level of fraud and abuse that we're subsidizing, and they just say, hey, what do you want from us? I mean, don't they need to submit some sort of oversight checks and balances so that they can maintain to the government, oh, yeah, every penny you're spending is legit?
24: You're absolutely right. And that is something that Congress is looking into right now, what we're looking into in the Ways and Means Committee. It is not right that those 59,000 dead people, their subsidies are going to insurance companies. Those insurance companies should pay that back to the government, because that is unlawful and it's not appropriate. And we're looking at different proposals to make sure that we clean this up.
5: By the way, Chad, we're speaking with Chairman Jason Smith of the House Ways and Means Committee, Missouri's favorite son, although there are others who might quibble with that, including...
24: I don't know about that. I
5: Travis Kelce, certainly. By the way, were you invited to Travis Kelce's wedding, considering how much water you carry for the Kansas City Chiefs?
24: You know, I'll just say the Postal Service has a problem with delayed invitations, and I'm still waiting for mine, but it hasn't got there yet.
5: You know, you should look into that. You're a congressman. You oversee the post office.
24: You can bet you we're looking into that right now.
5: Chairman Smith, whenever a member of Congress, a Republican, or a guy like me on talk radio or, you know, on a podcast, whenever we make the charge that we think maybe illegal immigrants are taking advantage of our government programs and they're getting Obamacare, we're told by your counterparts across the aisle, we're told by Democrats all the time and people in the media that we're lying, that that's against the law. No illegal immigrant is getting Obamacare. But you're telling me there are 59,000 dead people getting Obamacare. So do they really know? How do they know that only legal citizens are getting Obamacare?
24: They don't. They're not speaking truth. In fact, in the One Big Beautiful Bill that we passed last July that was signed into law, we had provisions in there to prevent people who are on Obamacare to, in fact, no illegals, no non-citizens can receive it. So that was completely an open range where people could receive it and that they were, in fact, receiving it. But they can't now because of the big, beautiful bill.
5: If I could ask you to pivot a little bit to electoral politics, Chairman Smith, because this is a very important midterm year, as you know, and the redistricting is now done, and it looks like Republicans certainly helped themselves in some of the redistricting to give you a little bit of a cushion, but it's still going to be narrow. You're in a pretty safe district, and you're a pretty popular guy, so I suspect you're spending your time going out and helping other members of Congress, either incumbents trying to protect their seat or maybe some new Republicans who are looking to win against a Democrat. What are you seeing and what are you hearing in terms of the energy and the momentum out there from voters? What are they caring about right now, and what are the solutions from Republicans?
24: I mean, Larry, you can better believe I'm out there trying to make sure that the House Republicans stay in the majority, because you look what's going on in these Democrat primaries where crazy individuals are getting elected to come to Congress. I'm thankful that we have a great shot. You know, if you listen to, you know, the press, they will try to tell you, Larry, that, oh, Republicans are going to lose the majority. But if you actually go district by district, there's 435 different congressional districts. There's 212 to 213 that when you analyze it, Republicans should easily win those 212, 213 seats. And so ultimately, there's only 18 toss-up races out of 435 in the country. And of those 18, 13 are currently held by Republicans. We need to win 5 to 6 of them to be in the majority. And I'll tell you, I like my colleagues, the candidates that are running, and you better believe you that I'm going into their districts. I'm helping them. I'm talking to their community leaders. And we're going to pull them across the finish line. We're going to keep the majority.
5: Listen, I've been saying a similar description of this midterm for several months now, and I've been saying, listen, don't tell me that Republicans don't have a chance just because of history. Let's wait, first of all, until redistricting is done. You can't tell me who's going to win the game until you even know what the playing field looks like. But also candidates matter. I keep seeing these polls that show generic Democrat beating Republican. But, Chairman Smith, they're not nominating generic Democrats. They're nominating Marxists. How much of the political fight that you're going to take to the voters this November is going to be about that? Not even about candidate A or candidate B, but what the Democrats are now allowing inside their big tent. They're allowing the Marxists in.
24: It is. They're not allowing. They're taking over their party, Larry. Like, you see it, what happened with the vote yesterday, where the Democrats were so divided on the House floor on funding Israel.
5: Yeah.
24: Like, it was
5: by the way, funding Israel's
24: crazy
5: defense. It's for their dome of anti-rocket defense systems so that innocent Israelis don't get killed by missiles coming from Iran and from terrorists.
24: And you had 100 Democrats vote to do that. And you know what the next amendment was on the floor?
5: Hmm.
24: Was to defund Jordan. And guess what? There was like 2 people that voted against the defund Jordan. It's clearly because of their anti-Semitic measures within their party that's taking control. It is absolutely unconscionable. You have people winning in New York to be a member of Congress, beating incumbents, saying that they use the American flag as a napkin.
5: Yeah.
24: These people are out of touch. And you know what? I question whether these people should even be seated for Congress, because these are people that they look like their intentions is to hurt America. And that is not what members of Congress are supposed to be doing.
5: Chairman Jason Smith, he's getting things done there in the Ways and Means Committee, and he is going to be campaigning quite a bit in those key districts to help keep the gavel in Mike Johnson's hand. When he's not doing that, though, he's overseeing things there at the Smith Ranch. By the way, I'm overdue for a box of steaks. Could I get some ribeyes, some New York strips or something from that great Smith cattle there?
24: I'm sure we probably can help you out with
5: it.
24: It'll be the best beef you try, Larry.
5: I believe it. And listen, if I'm transparent about it and I say it out loud on the air, then there's no suggestion that you're playing favorites or anything like that. So appreciate it. Chairman Smith, always good to talk to you, sir. Thanks for joining.
24: All right. Take care, Larry. Bye.
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26: I got to admit, I love hearing stories about individuals that are learning more about their own bodies and how the biological world actually functions. Latest headline coming from the New York Times Magazine says that there's an unknown universe inside your gut with what they're calling the human microbiome, with scientists only beginning to understand how it functions. I laugh because those in the holistic industry have been talking about the human microbiome for a very long time. It seems that as we discover more about the universe around us, that those that have been on the fringe for decades now become mainstream as science begins to prove what those crazy radicals have said for a long time. But what's encouraging about this news is that as we learn about the human microbiome and the gut that actually breaks down the food that you consume, it should be a reminder that it's important of what we actually consume in the first place. They always say that you are what you eat, and as we learn more through science, then that message has never been more true. And if we do pay attention, it does make you second guess on whether you want that fast food and that plastic that alters your body down to a DNA level.
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0: Gallagher. Q Hewitt sees the president working through this.
1: For instance, they agreed we'll never have a nuclear weapon. They agreed. Then they go outside to have a news conference where they leak that we never discussed the subject. Who would believe we never discussed the subject? And so we have a score to set.
2: We have a score to settle. I think the president is internalizing a deep hatred for Iran, and it's going to come out.
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4: This is John Catsimatidis. You know that every day we are bombarded with information, whether it's ABC, CBS, NBC, but even Fox News. Something's wrong with America. But I've complained to people that we are giving the wrong people the wrong message, because those people only represent the Democratic Socialist Party, which is really 2%, 3%, 4%. I don't know what the most they ever got on a national election. America, our country, has been built by people who want to work hard. The immigrants came over and wanted to educate their kids, worked 80 hours a week, educating their kids to become bankers, lawyers, investment bankers, accountants. Let's focus on common sense instead of division. We don't have to agree on everything, but we do have to respect each other and be able to sit down at the same table and work out our differences. That is today's Cat's Corner. I'm John Catsimatidis.
5: More truth, reason, and common sense coming up in just a moment.
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7: These statements have not been evaluated by the Food and Drug Administration. This product is not intended to diagnose, treat, cure, or prevent any disease.
5: I got to admit, I love hearing stories about individuals that are learning more about their own bodies and how the biological world actually functions. Latest headline coming from the New York Times Magazine says that there's an unknown universe inside your gut with what they're calling the human microbiome, with scientists only beginning to understand how it functions. I laugh because those in the holistic industry have been talking about the human microbiome for a very long time. It seems that as we discover more about the universe around us, that those that have been on the fringe for decades now become mainstream as science begins to prove what those crazy radicals have said for a long time. But what's encouraging about this news is that as we learn about the human microbiome and the gut that actually breaks down the food that you consume, it should be a reminder that it's important of what we actually consume in the first place. They always say that you are what you eat, and as we learn more through science, then that message has never been more true. And if we do pay attention, it does make you second guess on whether you want that fast food and that plastic that alters your body down to a DNA level.
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10: 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Thank you. Thank you. Thank you, Mark. And thanks, everybody, for helping to make this campaign a success. A lot of people claim that if you say that the 2020 election was fraudulent, that that's a conspiracy theory. Conspiracy theories are a funny thing. Boy, there are people, plenty of people in America who take a conspiracy theory and run with it. They go hog wild. I was talking to, I caught up with an old friend of mine who I haven't talked to in years. He's a great guy. And boy, does he go down those rabbit holes. He's right there with Candace Owens and everybody. He believes that these data centers are surveillance headquarters, that they are surveilling people from the data centers. These are these giant, you know, facilities that are going to power AI and all that goes with it. Kathy Hochul, the governor of New York, has put a moratorium or a pause on the data centers. And I've always thought that the objection is that people don't like them, that they're, that they take too much energy from a community, that they're, you know, I mean, I don't exactly know all the arguments against them. I know people are against them. But this guy, again, friend of mine, very conspiracy, somebody who believes that Charlie Kirk wasn't shot and killed by Tyler Robinson. And when I hear that, I'm like, uh-oh, here we go. Somebody who believes that Erica Kirk is a Satanist and her parents are Satanists and all these horrific, bizarre, absurd things that are being directed towards the Kirk family. Well, he's right there with them all. And believes that the data centers are going to be facilities where the government can conduct massive surveillance activities. Whew. Have you heard that one? That's a new one for me. That's a new one for me. Maybe you've heard that and you can help me out, because that's the first I've heard of that conspiracy theory. Listen, you know me. Just because it's a conspiracy theory doesn't mean it's not true. But that's a new one, that the AI data centers and that controversy, the reason people don't like them is because they are going to be government surveillance locations. Why do I think that's coming from people like maybe Candace or Alex Jones or folks like that? Why do I have a feeling that that's all be, and people buy it. They believe it, you know, and I'm prone to that too. I'm not immune from that stuff. 800-655-MIKE, portions of our show sponsored by Chapter. What a great, great godsend this has been for me and for so many others. I can honestly say, after all the years I've been behind this microphone, I've never gotten more heartfelt emails, notes from people about any company that I have about Chapter, because they are absolutely straightening people out when it comes to Medicare. 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Hey, Cohen, what's up?
11: Hey, so I believe that Charlie Kirk was shot, you know, all that stuff. But my only question is about the impact on his shirt. I'm just confused as to what that could be.
10: Well, it's one of the many things.
11: You
10: saw the video of when the bullet hit him and see all the blood come out?
11: I did,
10: That was pretty real. That wasn't made up. That wasn't a figment of anybody's imagination. That's how it happened. Everything else is just an attempt to overturn the official narrative. Yesterday, President Trump's nominee to be the DNI director was confronted by John Ossoff, who was elected president in 2020. 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
13: Breaking news this hour from Town Hall. I'm Rich Thomason. Quoting President Trump, it's really big news, referring to a primetime address he will deliver tonight from the White House. The president says the news doesn't get bigger. The speech will focus at least partially on election integrity.
14: The president has long insisted he won the 2020 presidential race. This comes even though the very people Mr. Trump appointed to oversee it say the vote count was accurate and he lost. This term, Mr. Trump has appointed people who support him on this issue. He's also launched a review of the 2020 voting.
13: Correspondent Andrew Stewart says the president may address reports of foreign interference in the 2020 election. The U.S. stepping up its attacks on Iran, hitting targets farther north. American forces also fired on a ship accused of trying to break the U.S. naval blockade. The U.S. aims to keep the Strait of Hormuz wide open.
15: The U.S. says it's targeting Iran's ability to threaten shipping in the waterway. In this latest round of strikes, Iranian media reported that a children's cancer hospital was evacuated after several missiles landed nearby. Washington has also reimposed a naval blockade on Iran and said it disabled an empty oil tanker that ignored warnings by firing into its smokestack. There was some positive news, though. The Iranians freed an American citizen they'd prevented from leaving the country, what President Trump called a gesture of goodwill.
13: The BBC's Barbara Plett Usher. Retail sales continued rising last month, just not as much as in May. The Commerce Department reports that sales rose 0.2% in June. That followed May's 1% increase. Across a wide swath of the northern U.S., not only heat and humidity, it's smoke. It's making breathing tough. Close to 200 wildfires in Canada, making for a smoky haze in the air on this side of the border. On Wall Street, the Dow, 44 points higher. More on these stories at townhall.com.
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17: 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Governor Greg Abbott says severe flooding across Texas has prompted more than 75 rescues as crews respond to dangerous storms across the state. He says no storm-related deaths have been reported, but warned the flooding could break records. A disaster declaration remains in effect as heavy rain and flood risks continue. Texas Senator John Cornyn says he remains undecided on President Trump's nominee for U.S. Attorney General Todd Blanche. Cornyn raised concerns over a proposed settlement fund during Blanche's confirmation hearing, making his vote a key factor in whether the nomination advances. The House has passed a bipartisan bill to make daylight saving time permanent nationwide. The measure, backed by President Trump, would end the twice-yearly clock changes while allowing states to opt out. The bill now heads to the Senate, where its future remains uncertain. With your news flash, I'm Trey Westerberg on 9:30 a.m. The Answer.
18: Salem Surround presents the Sports Answer on 9:30 a.m. The Answer. Major League Baseball, the Texas Rangers returning from the All-Star break on Friday night, opening the second half on the road against the Atlanta Braves at Truist Park. Texas entered the break in first place in the AL West, leading Seattle by a game and a half, while the Houston Astros will start a three-game series with Baltimore Friday, Houston three back of Texas in the division. Wednesday, they traded right-handed pitcher Lance McCullers and lefty Colton Gordon to Milwaukee for minor league outfielder Jaden Fielder. World Cup, Spain and Argentina will meet in the finals on Sunday at MetLife Stadium in New York after Argentina beat England on Wednesday in the semifinals 2-1 in Atlanta, scoring two late goals to advance. They're looking to repeat as champions. Spain, they won the championship back in 2010. They've only allowed one goal in this tournament. Salem Surround at salemsurround.com/San Antonio. I'm Tony DeZiri with the Sports Answer on 9:30 a.m. The Answer.

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6: The residents of a neighborhood in San Marcos, California, near San Diego, have flown the Stars and Stripes for decades, but the other day, several other residents received warning letters from the Homeowners Association telling them to either remove Old Glory or face a $100 fine. The Ambiance Owners Association governs the neighborhood where homes average about $1 million. The HOA argued the American flag represented a political view and would degrade the neighborhood. Amy told the California Post that she was outraged by the threats, says the American flag is a symbol of freedom. Yet another reason why homeowners should do their homework and make sure they do not buy a home in a neighborhood that is governed by communists. My new book is available to pre-order, The Golden Age, How Trump Saved America. 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
0: A lot of text messages pouring in. California writes, the 2020 election was rigged. Anyone with a lick of integrity and common sense knows it. That's John in California. South Carolina asks a very relevant question. Have the Democrats gotten over January 6th? Absolutely not. I think every time January 6th is brought up, the appropriate response would be, hey, looks like there was a reason for a protest. And Mike, this is from Ohio, Columbus, Ohio. Thank you, Mike. You are so right. Election processes have to be fixed in America. And maybe one more here from Illinois. I wish we could leave it alone, but like you, I know that if we leave it alone, it's going to happen over and over and over again. That's actually Mike in Arkansas, who's a refugee from Illinois. What do you think? Is it a good idea for President Trump to go back down this path? Evidently, that's what he's expected to do tonight. He's reportedly going to bring up information about China. He's going to claim, I think, that there's been evidence uncovered that China interfered with the election machines, with the computer systems that are used for our elections, hacking and everything else. And I know there are some people, even Trump supporters, who are probably rolling their eyes. Oh, brother, here we go again, 2020. That's what they want you to do. They want you to leave it alone. That's why John Ossoff and Mark Warner. That's why they're playing this game with Jake Clayton yesterday. It's a game. It's an absolute game. Look at, you think this was by accident? They're all lining up. Who won the 2020 election? Who was president in 2020? It's a gotcha question. Look, the easy answer, of course, is by virtue of the fact that we suffered through 4 years of Biden from 2020 to 2024, he was obviously the president. But you're asking me to pretend that we don't have doubts about how he got there. Here was Senator Mark Warner going after Jay Clayton yesterday as well.
10: As I said repeatedly, if you're confirmed, you're going to make sure that you speak truth to power. Mm-hmm. And that means even if the truth is not the preferred narrative that somebody wants to hear. So let me just ask you, it should be a simple question. Do you deny that Joe Biden won the 2020 election?
11: Senator, I'm not an election denier. Joe Biden was certified as the president of the United States.
10: Election denial is something that we cannot have.
0: Turn it off. I can't stand it. Because I'll pull out the clip of all the Democrats claiming that Trump didn't win 2016 in a heartbeat. You want to hear that again? You want to go down that path, Mark Warner? Oh, we can't have election denialism? Well, you better tell Hillary. You better go tell Debbie Wasserman Schultz. You better speak to the ghosts of Jimmy Carter and John Lewis. They all denied it. They all denied that Trump was legitimate. You want me to play that clip, that montage? I'm not going to waste your time because they're a joke. The Democrats are engaged in a giant game. They are terrified that their scam of getting illegals to vote is going to go away with the mass deportation effort. That's why they're against it so absurdly. And they are worried that Trump is going to put a lid on election fraud once and for all. John's in Illinois. Hey, John, welcome back. How are you, sir?
12: It's Mike out of Illinois. Thank you, Mike, for taking my call today.
0: You bet.
12: God bless Mike, who moved to the great state of Arkansas and left Illinois stand because it's just horrible in many ways. And God bless him for being able
0: to
12: get that out of there.
0: You know, you're talking about the texter who texted me from Arkansas. Yes, sir. Gotcha.
12: Yes, sir. And, you know, you were talking about the 2020 election. Why it's important that we address that and why we need to, because it's a baseline of leadership.
0: Amen.
12: If you have problems in your own household and you don't address them, even if it's in the past, you're prone to go ahead and having them just repeat over and over again. You know, that's why so many people feel a disconnect from our government. They operate their finances outside the boundaries of how our household finances could be operated, and they'd seem to be fine with it. But if we did that, we would lose everything. We would even find ourselves in jail, if not, in worse situations. This is the problem, Mike. People in America do not look for a leader. They're looking for somebody to sweep it under the rug, give them a salesman smile, and say everything is fine. We have to get over that. We have to stop. And it's really the... Even back in the day when Rush Limbaugh was there, we have a culture problem. And that's the culture we're living with right now, and we have to change it.
0: He makes some terrific points, and I will say this. I will add that I believe that the over-the-top reaction that the beast, that the machine had in destroying the life of Tina Peters or Mike Lindell or anybody who dared to challenge the narrative, the way they destroyed people's lives is the tell. That's the proof. That, to me, is the evidence that they knew that people were on to them. Am I wrong? 800-655-MIKE.
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0: With SRN News, I'm Rich Thomason in Washington. Tightening the screws on Iran, the U.S. accelerating airstrikes on the Islamic Republic as control of the Strait of Hormuz remains key to the dispute between Washington and Tehran. President Trump will address the nation this evening, a prime-time speech from the White House, expected to focus at least partially on election integrity. There have been dozens of high-water rescues across parts of waterlogged South Texas, flooded by days of torrential rains. And across the northern U.S., you can add choking smoke to the heat and humidity that's smothering a vast area. Close to 200 wildfires in Canada are filling the air on this side of the border with a smoky haze. Watching Wall Street, the Dow trading about 22 points higher, the Nasdaq down 152 points, and the S&P is off 9. More details, srnnews.com.
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2: The residents of a neighborhood in San Marcos, California, near San Diego, have flown the Stars and Stripes for decades, but the other day, several other residents received warning letters from the Homeowners Association telling them to either remove Old Glory or face a $100 fine. The Ambiance Owners Association governs the neighborhood where homes average about $1 million. The HOA argued the American flag represented a political view and would degrade the neighborhood. Amy told the California Post that she was outraged by the threats, says the American flag is a symbol of freedom. Yet another reason why homeowners should do their homework and make sure they do not buy a home in a neighborhood that is governed by communists. 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
3: This is Seth Leibson for townhall.com. The late philosopher Hannah Arendt wrote that the power of toxic ideologies like fascism and communism, once they take hold, can prove impossible to reform. Now add apocalyptic theocracy to that fascism and you have a rough understanding of Iran's leadership. The West and hopefully many in the Trump administration are learning that now. As the Wall Street Journal and others reported, Iranian leadership plotted its third assassination on President Donald Trump last week. This after the United States had already decimated Iran's military. Federal courts had previously identified two other plots to assassinate Donald Trump, as well as several of his former cabinet officials. While many Americans recoil at notions of regime change in Iran, Iranian leadership has no such compunction about trying to effect regime change in America and via assassination. And it appears almost nothing will shake Iran's fascist theocracy into moderation or civility. This is who and what we are fighting in Iran. Let's complete the job and help make gentler the life of this world.
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6: Most Americans think of Abraham Lincoln and they think of the Civil War or the Emancipation. But in 1862, he signed another hugely significant piece of legislation, the Homestead Act. It offered eligible Americans up to 160 acres of land, not as a prize for the powerful, but as an opportunity for ordinary families willing to live on it, work it, and build something lasting. Why did it matter? Because Lincoln understood that freedom was not merely the absence of tyranny. Rather, freedom required responsibility, labor, stewardship, and moral courage. A free people must be given room to build, but they also must be willing to cultivate what they have been given. That still matters today. Liberty without responsibility decays. Opportunity without character collapses. Lincoln's lesson is clear. A nation stays free when its people remain willing to work, build, and steward freedom under God.
0: Freedom has a frequency. It's 9:30 a.m. The Answer.

0: Jay Clayton's answer a poor one? Or do you agree with me that he was spot on? Good for him. Don't take the bait. Don't play their game. Don't be subjected to their theatrics. It's just a gotcha effort. And no one should take the bait. No one. 800-655-6453. 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
0: A message from Philip in Keller, Texas on the text line. I think the best way of addressing this question, who was the president in 2020, who won, turn the question around. Ask them who won the 2016 election. And Philip is so right. And as we get ready for Trump's speech tonight, it's important to remember what they did, what they said. All of them. Hillary, John Lewis. This is a who's who. Jimmy Carter. This is a montage put together. It's so long, we'll have to cut out of it early because of our bottom of the hour break. But if you want to, you want to turn it around? Ask them who won the 2016 election, because a whole bunch of Democrats said it wasn't Trump.
13: You can run the best campaign. You can even become the nominee. And you can have the election stolen from you.
14: How can you win with Russian interference, though?
13: That's the real
14: thing. That's what I'm scared about in 2020.
13: But rightly.
14: Because I think he's an illegitimate president that didn't really win. So how do you, you know, fight against that in 2020?
13: You are absolutely right.
15: He is an illegitimate president in my mind.
16: Would you be my vice presidential candidate? Folks, look, I absolutely agree.
17: Trump didn't actually win the election in 2016. He lost the election, and he was put in office because the Russians interfered.
13: Trump knows he's an illegitimate president.
18: The president-elect, although legally elected, is not legitimate.
19: I don't see this president-elect as a legitimate president.
20: You said you believe that Russia's interference altered the outcome of the election.
21: I do. We have a president who, if in fact it is proven, has been assisted by the Russians and may in fact not be a legitimate president.
22: The one thing that Trump is fearful of when it comes to his being president is that finally we will see how illegitimate his victory actually was.
0: Now look, this goes on for 10 minutes. I'm not kidding you. You want to get that clip? 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When prompted, say the keyword Mike Gallagher. 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

0: today's political chaos, it's easy to feel lost. That's why San Antonio has Politics with the Big Dogs every Saturday morning at 10 on 9:30 a.m. The Answer. Anthony Holm brings sharp, straight talk insight into Texas politics, policy, and conservative values. He takes on the big questions. Where's Texas headed? What's happening to our Constitution? And how do conservatives push back in a culture that seems determined to silence us? Politics with the Big Dogs equips listeners with the knowledge they need to stand strong in today's political climate. Anthony's not just another voice. He's a constitutional conservative and Republican trial lawyer who knows what's at stake for Texas families. If you're looking for clarity in the middle of confusion, this is where you'll find it. Tune in every Saturday at 10 a.m. for Politics with the Big Dogs, right here on 9:30 a.m. The Answer. And don't forget, visit politicswiththebigdogs.com for more.
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0: PM, The Answer. KLUP, Terrell Hills, San Antonio. 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
1: With SRN News, I'm Bob Agnew in Washington. Caroline Leavitt making a return to the White House today after a nearly three-month maternity leave. She's using her White House press conference to talk about a number of the president's policies in a very positive light, not the least of which is those Trump accounts, which kicked in on the 4th of July. Leavitt says she has them for her children. In fact, more than 6.5 million American kids have already been enrolled in the program, something that could yield big benefits down the road. It's a sad day for friends and family members of the three people who went missing when that pontoon boat capsized this week off the coast of San Francisco. The U.S. Coast Guard announcing last night it has finally suspended its search after scouring about 800 square miles in search of those victims. 16 people did survive. The 20 people on board had been on a memorial trip to scatter the ashes of a deceased loved one who died several years ago. On Wall Street right now, the Dow is up 25 points. This is SRN News.
2: 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Coming up next, the news with Mike Slater.
3: Thank you, Bill. It is Thursday, July 16th, 2026. Here's what's happening today in America. Stops are back on, Blanche questioned, Canada's burning, and daylight saving closer to permanency. That's all coming up. Then Bill is going to be here with your message of the day. But first, just the other day, the head of Homeland Security, Mark Wayne Mullen, gave the directive to stop all ICE-related traffic stops. Well, the president just overturned this temporary pause. The original memo said all personnel are instructed to prioritize other existing operational methods outside of vehicle stops to conduct immigration enforcement. Well, the president just said, in order to deport illegal aliens, we must be strong, tough, and smart, and we cannot give up on one of ICE's most important and effective crime-fighting tools, the traffic stop. Once we do, we are playing right into the criminals' hands. The radical left Democrats would like to see this done, but it won't happen on my watch. ICE, be judicious, fair, and smart, and go back and do your very important job. Keep those crime stat records coming. Remember, you are loved and respected in America. We have a little more information about the Colombian national in Maine who was shot and killed by an ICE officer. An ICE spokesperson says that the agency was conducting targeted surveillance on the last known address of an illegal alien with a final order of removal when an illegal alien departed the residence in a vehicle. Agents attempted to conduct a vehicle stop. The vehicle attempted to flee the scene, and fearing for public safety, an officer discharged his weapon. The Maine Attorney General's office said the suspect attempted to flee in the vehicle in the direction of the officer and was fatally shot. The acting Attorney General, Todd Blanche, had a confirmation hearing yesterday, part of his hearing, to be the full-time head of the Department of Justice. To get the nomination, he cannot have a single Republican defect and vote against him. John Cornyn seems to be the biggest obstacle. Remember, Trump endorsed Cornyn's challenger in Texas, and Cornyn embarrassingly lost that primary. More than 830 wildfires were burning in Canada yesterday, and the smoke is now coming to us. Dangerous air conditions for millions of Americans across the upper Midwest and the Northeast. On top of that, temperatures into the triple digits. Pictures of these cities are bright orange. It's not expected to be as bad in New York City as it was in 2023 during the Canadian wildfires then. But Niagara Falls, it's hard to breathe there. The House passed a bill to make daylight savings permanent. 308 to 117, bipartisan. The Sunshine Protection Act of 2025. It's off to the Senate now. The Senate, in 2022, passed a similar bill, but the House never passed it. Now the House passed it, and we'll see what the Senate does. The president supports it. I had the honor of being a guest on Bill O'Reilly's No Spin News show. You can find that on his YouTube page and also youtube.com/@politicsbyfaith. Bill has your message of the day. Next.
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12: 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Thanks for listening to Common Sense for the American People. I'm away today, but you are in the capable hands of one Mr. Carl Jackson, the pride of Orlando, Florida. Carl, take it away.
13: All right, thank you, Mr. Scott Jennings. Appreciate the opportunity to sit behind the microphone. We've got Rick and Ricky helping out. Also, Matthew is on video. Sean McConnell's in my ear. Paul D'Amelio helping to produce the program. Lou's got my back right here at AM 950, TheAnswerOrlando.com. Just real quick, let me bring you up to speed on what's happening with Iran before I circle back to the DSA and what's on their platform and what they want to do and why it's so important that we don't stop ICE traffic stops. And President Trump has restarted those, you know, after the fatal shootings of a couple of people in Maine and I believe in Houston, if I recall correctly. But bottom line is moving vehicles are a weapon. So we'll get into that momentarily and why that cannot stop. And that's part of the left's agenda, obviously, to make sure that we don't remove the illegals that they allow to invade our country during the Biden era. And it is no surprise that the economy and jobs numbers are getting better when you have more Americans that are able to work as opposed to the illegals that were taking their jobs. Guys, that was part of the plan. Rent prices are going down because now there's not as many Americans out there that have to compete against jobs against illegals. And I understand if I was an illegal, I would want to be an American too. It's amazing how Democrats trash this country, how the DSA, how they're one and the same, the commies, how they trash this country, yet they constantly make arguments for bringing people in this country, except that, okay, they want to fundamentally transform the country. All right, so real quick, U.S. has launched another round of strikes on the Iranian military targets in the Strait of Hormuz. This according to CENTCOM. At 3 p.m., U.S. forces launched operations for a second wave of strikes today against Iran. The strikes are targeting Iranian military capabilities used to threaten vessels freely transiting through the strait. The U.S. military is holding Iran accountable at the commander-in-chief's direction. All right, Trump holds Situation Room meeting considering resumption of heavy attacks on Iran. So the president... held a Situation Room meeting. This occurred yesterday to discuss a massive offensive in Iran that will be wider in scope than the current strikes around the Strait of Hormuz. According to three people with knowledge, Trump appears willing to escalate the war to cause enough damage that the Iranian regime will open the Strait of Hormuz and accept Trump's nuclear demands. Now, here's what's important. Basically, we gotta beat them down, and we gotta beat them down big time. And we can do it, I think, without destroying the economy. And I know President Trump is concerned about that, as well he should be. Let's just be real. It's partly political. You want to be able to win the midterms, but I do believe that this Iranian regime has to fall. And that's got to be part of the deal. I mean, in my opinion, if you want peace in the Middle East and Iran can have no nukes, there can be no IRGC. There can be no proxies. The strait has to be open. And we're going to be working. We're continuing to work, and the Gulf states are continuing to work around the strait. And maybe that won't be as big of an issue in the long run. And frankly, the people of Iran, the Persian people, have to be free. And that's why I say we need to get rid of the IRGC, because that's how you secure long-term peace, where the United States of America doesn't have to go back. All right. And go back frequently. I think you embolden Israel. I think you listen. There is a reason why you notice these people in Iran or whoever is doing it. We don't even know who's literally bombing parts of Kuwait and Bahrain to try to get at American infrastructure and all this kind of stuff in those or bases in those particular Gulf states or what have you. I mean, it's absolutely insane. We don't necessarily know who's doing it, but we know that we've got to be able to stop every single one of their capabilities from being able to strike at our allies. This is important, because if you don't want to go back in the future, this is the way to do it. I know people don't want to be in the Middle East. I get it, but we're there. Embolden Israel. And you can, Trump came out the other day and said, listen, we can have other people go in and do the groundwork. And that is Israel. Frankly, they were getting rid of the besiege at one point until we called it off. So you can let them do that dirty work, which would be absolutely phenomenal. But you see, Iran isn't touching Israel at all. And the reason why they're not touching Israel at all is because we've kind of been doing tit for tat as United States of America, telling them, hey, listen, we're strong, we can take you out, but we're trying to give you an opportunity, as President Trump has said, to come to the table. They're not necessarily willing to take that, but here's what they understand about Israel. Israel always responds with disproportional force, as well as they should, and now the United States are starting to do that. So I suspect at some point, some people are going to be willing to talk, or perhaps the Iranian people might be free at some point, but it's got to happen. We know what they were doing. We did 38 days of bombing up until, I believe it was April 8th, as Victor Davis Hanson wrote about. And then we stopped, and then we paused, and we went on a 90-day basically pause, skirmishes here and there, nothing major. But we can see the tactic of the Iranian people, of the IRGC, and that is to just buy time. And also now what we're starting to do, which we didn't do before, there was a distinguishment between the IRGC and Armesh, the Iranian military, in which we weren't really attacking the Iranian military, hoping they would turn against the IRGC, so on, etc. That hasn't happened like we expected or wanted. And so now, guess who's in trouble as well? So eventually these people are going to come to heel. This is not something that any of us want, but we are there, and we got to win. We got to win. All right. Maybe I'll touch on that again later. But moving on, I want to get back to these Democratic Socialists of America, or so they call themselves, and introduce you or remind you of some of the people that are behind some of these people. I mean, these are a bunch of trust fund babies. Keep that in mind. So right here, my formerly fingerprinted fingertips. Let me go back through my notes here. All right. So I told you they wanted to eliminate the U.S. Senate. I told you that they want to replace the president and the Supreme Court of the United States with an executive branch and a judiciary that is chosen by the Congress, which is absolutely insane, insane to me. Oh, my goodness. Think about this. Think about this, too. I missed this. So they want to replace the president and the Supreme Court with an executive branch and a judiciary that's chosen by Congress. They're telling you they want to move you out of the way. I go back to my question at the beginning of the program. Are we going to remain a government of the people or become a government of the few? And they're telling you exactly what they want to do. If you look at their platform, they're not holding back. These people are open. They want amnesty for all illegals. Amnesty for all illegals. You understand why those traffic stops can't stop? They want to defund the Department of War. Why? Because in their minds, America is the big, bad, evil guy. I believe that America is the big brother. I mean, we could devastate any country that we wanted. We don't do that. We don't go there and rape and pillage and so on, etc. We don't do that. And if there's a soldier that does that, or something like that, they're held accountable. But we don't do that. We're the big brother. And I know some people, we can't be the police of the world. We don't need to be the police of the world. But when somebody messes with us and somebody defies or someone does something against the United States that goes against our interests, you know, we need to tap them up a little bit. But we're the big brother of the world. We're not policemen. We're the big brother. People look up to us. And as long as people look up to us, more of the world will want to be like us. You get it? It's really important.

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4: In 1862, Abraham Lincoln signed the Morrill Act, helping states create colleges focused on agriculture, mechanics, science, and practical education. The principle was not centralized control, it was opportunity. Lincoln's Morrill Act reminds us that America can support education without surrendering education to Washington. Why did it matter? Because a free nation needs citizens equipped to work, build, steward, and govern themselves. Scripture gives work a sacred weight. In Genesis, God placed man in the garden to work it and to keep it. Proverbs honors the one who works his land. Paul warns against idleness and calls believers to earn their bread. Why does that still matter today? Because education should form capable people under God, not dependent subjects under bureaucracy.
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9: 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I'm going to play the second part of my interview with Doug Burgum in Hour 3 today, so don't go anywhere. Stay tuned to the Hugh Hewitt Show. Former Attorney General John Ashcroft was back on the Hill today testifying on behalf of Acting Attorney General Todd Blanche and got into it with Adam Schiff, cut number 2.
10: Mr. Blanche has said that he believes the president has both the right and the duty to use the Justice Department to go after his enemies. Do you subscribe to that view?
11: Thank you, Senator. I believe that the

0: With SRN News, I'm Bob Agnew in Washington. Caroline Leavitt making a return to the White House today after a nearly three-month-long maternity leave. She used a press briefing to talk about various benefits of the Trump economy, including lower inflation, and also talked about those Trump accounts. She says 6.5 million American children have already been enrolled with a chance to have those fully funded and reach up to about $300,000 by the time they can access the money when they're 18 years old. Texas Governor Greg Abbott has issued disaster declarations in 59 counties across his state as days of heavy rains pose an ongoing and serious risk of flooding. It's reminiscent of what happened on July 4th of last year when similar rainstorms and floodwaters in the Texas Hill Country, then as now, at the time causing the Guadalupe River to rise approximately 26 feet in about 45 minutes, killing 25 girls at a Christian camp. This is SRN News.
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2: Two scenes on Capitol Hill Tuesday caught my attention and I hope caught yours. Darlene Graham, the sister of the late Senator Lindsey Graham, was sworn in to take her late brother's seat for the rest of his term. The other was the scene of two Supreme Court justices testifying before a Senate subcommittee about the need for more security. Amy Coney Barrett said she had to explain to her 12-year-old son why she had to wear a bulletproof vest because of the constant threats against the justices. She didn't mention those threats are against conservative justices by radical left protesters who stalk their homes and make death threats against them. Elena Kagan joined with Barrett in asking for more protective staff. I remember the days when guards stood out front of that building to protect it. It was the same with the Capitol, which had one guard outside the House and Senate. Too many of these protesters are bought and paid for with foreign money. Too many are violent in their rhetoric and signs. They encourage more twisted minds to act on their threats. Yes, there's a need for greater security for members of the Supreme Court, but there is a greater need to tone down the rhetoric. I'm Cal Thomas.
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6: Secretary of State Marco Rubio convened what is known as a ministerial gathering of nations at the Department of State today to focus on terrorism. He opened it with this cut number 7.
7: Jihadist attacks and plots in the United States are down by 2/3 since ISIS's peak. The number of people killed by jihadist terrorism in Europe dropped by roughly 97% from the year 2015 to the year 2024. In other words, to a very great extent, our counterterrorism strategy has worked. The threat has not disappeared, of course. It will continue to exist, particularly so long as we tolerate immigration systems that imports these threats directly into our respective homelands. But this threat has been severely diminished.
6: However, we have not diminished the threat from the left, as Secretary Rubio went on to say, cut number 8.
7: For far too long, however, our counterterrorism doctrine has had a blind spot. A blind spot when it comes to extremist violence from the political left. Even today, the very idea that far-left terrorism could be a serious threat is treated as a right-wing fever dream, or worse, as a dangerous fascist conspiracy. It's treated this way by many in the press, by many in academia and our universities, and by many of our legacy institutions. You will no doubt see the dogma rear its head in the coverage of this very conference. In spite of the clear and the undeniable reality, in spite of the objective numbers and statistics, in spite of the fact that in this room today, there are representatives from across the political spectrum, we will hear this kind of organized violence and terror will be dismissed. It will be dismissed as a partisan fiction. A whole industry grew up in our countries around the study of extremism. We have think tanks and fellowships and journals and consultancies with the unspoken understanding among them that the only kind of political violence that was a true threat to our system, that only one kind of political violence was a true threat to the system. A bomb planted by a neo-Nazi group was a nefarious and murderous act of evil. It is. But a bomb planted by a Marxist revolutionary, well, that's just merely a tragic excess of idealism. Perhaps its means were misplaced or overzealous, but its ends were virtuous and just. That's the implication of how they treat it. For years, this extraordinary ideological prejudice was embedded in the way we talked about political violence and extremism. It was repeated again and again until it was accepted as the neutral and objective baseline, so entrenched in the mainstream conventional wisdom that it came to be regarded as an apolitical fact.
6: We will go back to more of the ministerial from Secretary Rubio throughout the program today. Secretary Bessent was also there. A lot of great audio and video. We'll play that for you. I do want to remember to take my relief factor because I got my 10K in today before the rains began. And I feel great. 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I'll be right back with more Secretary Rubio after this. 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
10: 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Have you heard this? Some people want to put the bison down.
11: No, okay, that's kind of terrible. I mean, this is their turf. You know, I mean, I sort of follow the same policy as my mother-in-law would say, which is the animals on the outside, and that includes the mice. You can do whatever you want, but as soon as you cross over into our turf, then all bets are off. We are on their turf, right? This is happening in and around Yellowstone Park. So I would say that we're the ones who are kind of getting in their way. Leave that bison alone, but give them lots of space.
10: Now, Vic, did you know until that video went viral that bison could be upset this way?

0: 6976.
1: Did you know there's an investment account that's been around since 1888, and most people have never heard about it until recently? It's not stocks, it's not crypto, it's a trust that was created over a century ago, and it's been averaging 29% returns for the past 25 years. To put that into perspective, it beat Apple, it beat Amazon, it beat Microsoft over that same period. BlackRock has over $2 billion parked here. J.P. Morgan, Bank of America, some of the biggest banks in the world have been quietly using this for decades, and they've never mentioned it to regular people. 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
8: In 1862, Abraham Lincoln signed the Morrill Act, helping states create colleges focused on agriculture, mechanics, science, and practical education. The principle was not centralized control, it was opportunity. Lincoln's Morrill Act reminds us that America can support education without surrendering education to Washington. Why did it matter? Because a free nation needs citizens equipped to work, build, steward, and govern themselves. Scripture gives work a sacred weight. In Genesis, God placed man in the garden to work it and to keep it. Proverbs honors the one who works his land. Paul warns against idleness and calls believers to earn their bread. Why does that still matter today? Because education should form capable people under God, not dependent subjects under bureaucracy.
2: 9:30 a.m. The Answer.
9: Welcome back, America. I'm Hugh Hewitt. President Trump addresses the country tonight at 8 p.m. Eastern Time, 5 p.m. in the Pacific. Townhall.com, our sister operation here at Salem, posted a clip earlier of Carolyn Leavitt talking about what's ahead in the speech tonight. I think that's our cut 19.
10: Caroline, sure. Regarding the president's speech tonight, he's been in office over 540 days now. If what he says is tonight is backed up by evidence, why hasn't anyone been charged?
11: Well, he hasn't revealed it yet. He hasn't declassified the documents yet, and you will see what he says tonight, and then we'll move forward appropriately from there.
10: Tonight from the Justice Department?
11: I don't speak on behalf of the Justice Department, Caitlin. You know that. Rachel,
10: thanks, Caroline. Will there be charges?
11: You'll have to ask the Justice Department. I don't charge people. I just speak on behalf of the president. Rachel.
10: Thanks, Caroline. Welcome back.
9: Okay, so that didn't tell me anything. I have no idea what the president's going to say tonight at 8 o'clock. I hope he talks at least about the war in part, which is heating up according to wire reports and the Times of Israel. We've hit Bandar Abbas again. We've hit Kishon Island again and other targets. There's all sorts of different accounts online, some more accurate than others. There's a lot of Iranian propaganda as well and a lot of trolling accounts. So I'm very careful about reporting, but I conclude we are engaged in, again, another night of bombing. If you did miss Admiral Montgomery yesterday, I would encourage you to go to my YouTube channel and take it in, because he gives a good scenario where a few weeks of 250 strikes a day should do everything possible to push back the IRGC from the Strait of Hormuz, making passage safe and readily available on the southern strait near Oman. Great interview with the Admiral yesterday. It's posted at my YouTube channel, as will be my entire interview with Cynthia St. James, but if news is pressing,

0: with SRN News. I'm Keith Peters in Washington. Fighting between the U.S. and Iran has intensified, but hopes for a possible diplomatic solution have shown stubborn signs of life. Vice President J.D. Vance told podcaster Joe Rogan that the U.S. will not indefinitely bomb Iran and that you've got to actually be willing to talk and to try to figure out the problem. Mediators from countries that include Pakistan, Qatar, and Egypt have also been working to resume talks. Authorities in Texas have rescued dozens of stranded drivers and people trapped in homes, and at least one person has died due to catastrophic flooding. On Wall Street, the Dow down by 105 points, the NASDAQ dropped 387, the S&P 500 down by 38. More details at srnnews.com.
1: 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I'm Todd Starnes. 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
1: A shocking number of doctors, nurses, and others in the medical profession are posting online messages threatening to injure conservatives. And in many cases, they're hoping conservatives suffer violent injuries. A labor and delivery nurse at Baptist Health Boca Raton in Florida posted a video hoping Press Secretary Caroline Leavitt suffers medical complications during childbirth. In New York City, a pair of detectives were manhandled and denied treatment at NYC Langone Hospital in the Cobble Hill section of Brooklyn. The medical team thought the detectives worked for ICE. The hospital apologized, but former Mayor Eric Adams said it was a total moral collapse, and apologies are simply not good enough. Those working in hospitals swear an oath to care for their patients. Clearly, that oath has been violated. And now we have to wonder just how many patients were either denied treatment or given inadequate treatment simply because of their conservative political beliefs. I'm Todd Starnes. Hello, Americans. I'm Todd Starnes. Stand by for news and commentary next.
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1: There is growing concern the Trump administration may be softening its approach to illegal immigration. The president promised mass deportations of anyone who stepped foot in the country illegally, but that's not happening, at least not at the levels we expected. Many are wondering if the administration is caving because of the negative press coverage after several illegals were killed by ICE agents, the most recent in Maine and Houston, where illegals used vehicles as weapons and tried to run over ICE agents. The Department of Homeland Security, in response to that, announced an immediate halt to all ICE traffic stops until further notice. I think that's the wrong decision to make here, folks. ICE agents need to double down on their efforts to round up and deport the illegals who live among us. The bigger issue is protecting our agents. And here's a rule of thumb to all of you illegals out there. If you don't want to get shot, don't run over an ICE agent. Good day.
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4: The cringe-inducing moments at the 92nd Street Y last night when former First Lady Jill Biden and Joe Biden and Whoopi Goldberg, it just, they couldn't land the plane. Ooh. Meanwhile, Liz Hoyer testified against the confirmation of Acting Attorney General Todd Blanche to be the Attorney General, and came under the cross-examination of Eric Schmidt today, cut number three.
5: Ms. Hoyer, I want to turn to you. You were Biden's pardoned attorney, and I want to make sure I'm clear. Your testimony here today is that you were fired because you wouldn't recommend restoring Mel Gibson's gun rights. Is that right?
6: I was fired just hours after I declined to make that
5: recommendation. Okay, you can't think of another reason why you might have been fired.
6: That's the only explanation that I'm aware of. The Justice Department actually put in a pleading that was submitted in my appeal of my firing the fact that the facts of my firing
5: okay.
6: are not in dispute.
5: On November, and you talked about you're concerned about public safety. On November 4th, 2024, you authored a 73-page memorandum recommending the commutation of all 40 federal death sentences. Isn't that correct?
6: Well, as I've told to
5: my I know.
6: Now,
5: but don't play the game with me. Because it's not. They've waived executive privilege. I have the report right here. It's dated April 24th, 2026. It's actually, your memo is quoted in here. It's public knowledge. And the idea that you would come here, you know that already. You would come here and disparage somebody else and not be willing to answer questions about how you commuted the sentences of murderers is ridiculous. I can't believe that you're here to do that.
6: I don't have the authority to commute.
5: Do you deny
6: it?
5: Do you deny that you authored the memo?
6: I'm not sure which memo you're referring to.
5: I'm referring to the November 4th, 2024, 73-page memo. Do you deny authoring it?
6: I can't say without having
5: it's ridiculous.
6: A memo.
5: Honestly, I can't believe you did.
6: I
5: you did, and everybody in America and in the world can pull it up. So it's a ridiculous.
6: Like a document.
5: Do you also
6: like a document that has DOJ's logo on the cover?
5: Yeah, and it quotes your letter. It quotes your letter.
6: I don't know.
5: You're losing credibility. You should just admit it. You should just admit you authored it. Everybody knows you authored it. So I'm not going to waste any more time on your convenient little game you're playing here. You also authored and recommended the commutation of the Boston Marathon bomber, the Tree of Life synagogue murderer, and Dylan Roof. We all know this. How many pages of the 73 pages did you dedicate to victims? Because you expressed your concern over victims. How many pages were dedicated to the victims?
6: Sir, I don't have the memo.
5: I can tell you three.
6: In front of me.
5: Three pages. Three pages were dedicated to the victims. So I also happen to have, I made a special access request last year under the Presidential Records Act for documents from the Biden White House on the abuse of pardons and commutations. We recently got those documents. I want to show you a couple. Here's one. It's dated December 3rd, 2024, and it's an internal memo on the commutation of the 37 death sentences that you were involved with. The memorandum states that the White House worked with reporters to, quote, ensure positive coverage. It says the White House gave advocates, the elected officials, resources and key messaging to amplify the news. You personally recommended commuting all 40 death sentence cases, an even broader action than Biden took. Again, that included Dylan Roof, the Boston Marathon bomber, the Tree of Life synagogue shooter. Did you know that the White House was using your recommendations as a PR stunt?
6: Sir, I have no idea what document you're referring to currently.
5: Well, let me just ask you in general, did you know that they were planning to message around your commutation?
6: Sir, I was not an employee of the White House.
5: Okay, I'll take that as a no. I'll take that as a no, but they used your ridiculous recommendation as a veneer of legitimacy.
6: So
5: document
6: I
5: two.
6: I was called here to talk about Mr. Blanche's nomination.
5: Yeah, I know that's what you
6: General.
5: Thought you were came here to talk about. But the reality is your credibility is gone. You can't come here and do the political bidding of the Biden administration. And then when you're called out on that and being fired, and thank God you're being fired, you know what I really think? I think you thought you came here and you're selling merch, by the way. Do we have the hoodies that are up for sale? You sell merch. Let's sell the hoodies. I think you came here thinking that you were going to be ordained the high priestess of the resistance. That's what I think. That's why you're denying simple facts that you authored the memo commuting the sentences. Everyone knows that.
6: Sir.
5: And we have documents now from the White House that they use that memo as a PR stunt. And so the idea you have no credibility to talk about Todd Blanche. 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So, again, I can't believe you've been called here by the other side, but I'm glad we've had an opportunity to expose your hypocrisy. Thank you.
4: Oof. 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I'll be right back. 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
17: 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Anthony Holm brings sharp, straight-talk insight into Texas politics, policy, and conservative values. He takes on the big questions. Where's Texas headed? What's happening to our Constitution? And how do conservatives push back in a culture that seems determined to silence us? 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Anthony's not just another voice. He's a constitutional conservative and Republican trial lawyer who knows what's at stake for Texas families. If you're looking for clarity in the middle of confusion, this is where you'll find it. Tune in every Saturday at 10 a.m. for Politics with the Big Dogs, right here on 9:30 a.m. The Answer. And don't forget, visit politicswiththebigdogs.com for more.
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4: I'm Hugh Hewitt. Seth Mandel is a senior writer for Commentary Magazine. He's also a regular guest on the Hugh Hewitt Show and a regular participant in the Commentary Magazine podcast. Seth, I've been going back and forth between the coasts, and I've been doing podcasts because of your wife with Israelis today, so I've had no chance to listen to the Commentary podcast. How do you think the war is going?
19: I'm not really sure. I know how the ceasefire is going. The ceasefire isn't going very well. That's clear.
4: Do you think? I talked to the president on Monday. He appears to have Pickaxe Mountain in his target, which is what the guys over at the Foundation for the Defense of Democracies, Rich Goldberg and Mark Dubowitz, have wanted for a long time. Before anything, another peace deal. I hope he hammers that. Is that the consensus at Commentary?
19: I think, you know, I thought that the vice president's recent comments made it seem like the administration was backing off from ground troops in almost any capacity. So they can strike Pickaxe Mountain, but I don't know how effective they can be without dedicating ground troops. And just trying to read the signals, I'm not sure that they're there. But they have to, I mean, the consensus here is basically that the president has to figure out a clear goal and what will achieve that goal and do it.
4: Let's talk about the vice president. If you want
19: to go for Pickaxe Mountain, go for it.
4: Yeah, I think use every MOB you've got and at least shake the centrifuges so they break. But let's talk about the vice president's interview with Joe Rogan. I have not listened to it. I won't watch the clips because I don't trust anything on X. So this Israeli podcaster I was talking to, Ariel, he asked me for my comment. I said, I haven't listened to it. I haven't seen it. I'm not going to comment on clips because I won't watch him because of AI. And it turns out stuff that he didn't cover about who broke the ceasefire was, in fact, omitted from the clips. Have you watched the whole Rogan interview yet?
19: I've watched or read the transcript of the entire interview.
4: Okay, so what was confirmed today?
19: I listened to half of it and read the transcript for what I didn't listen to.
4: You've got more capacity for Rogan than I do, because I think he's just not a serious guy. I'm very successful, no doubt about that, but he's not well-read or serious. I wonder, do you think that the wave of criticism that hit the vice president is justified, or was it based on the first release of clips that made him sound like he had bought into every conspiracy out there?
19: So I don't know which clips made him sound that. I didn't focus on the clips either. I went straight for the three-hour tour. But I think they're fair. I mean, the criticism seems to be fair to me, which is that when he gave longer answers, it didn't seem to help very much. I don't think that there were any I don't think there were any instances where he would give a soundbite that sounded bad, but that the expanded version was much better. The general vibe of a Joe Rogan interview is sitting and schmoozing for 3 hours, and so there isn't any sort of rapid fire question and answer. There were a couple times where Rogan did that and accomplished something and got a clear answer from the vice president. One of them was Rogan said, "Do you think that the president would have launched the current war on Iran, setting aside Operation Midnight Hammer, which was last year attacking the nuclear facilities? Do you think the president would have launched this war without pressure from Israel?" And J.D. Vance said, "Absolutely, he would have." So there were a couple times where Rogan was able to get in a clear question and get a clear answer that did kind of debunk what some people are accusing the president of. But most of it in a three-hour conversation is really kind of looping around and, like I said, schmoozing. It's hard to pick out parts.
4: I got to ask you, this is someone unlikely to buy Communion, his book. I've already bought it and read it. I liked it quite a lot. Did he push his book? I mean, the whole purpose of going on Rogan is to push your book. Did he push his book?
19: Not much.
4: Gosh.
19: I think he closed. I mean, my memory is, you know, he said it at the beginning, and Rogan acknowledged that he was on and had this book. And I do remember that at the very end, he said, "Buy the book." I don't think there was really all that much self-promotion on the book.
4: Oh, it's such a missed opportunity. I'm shameless when it comes to promoting books, and so I thought.
19: Well, and okay. Rogan has an audience of what, you know, 10 or 11 million. So product placement. He should be sitting there with the book on over each shoulder, you know.
4: Yeah, we got to get Noah Rothman on there with Blood and Progress and plop it down and do that. The other thing I saw corrected today, because Carolyn Leavitt said it too from the podium, is that Iran violated the ceasefire. We didn't violate the ceasefire, and apparently the vice president made that point. Again, I haven't listened to it. Did you hear that?
19: Yeah. I mean, the vice president did not necessarily blame anybody besides Iran for actually breaking the ceasefire, but he complained a lot about what he felt were inappropriate influence campaigns from the Israeli government. But the problem is that those two things are really mutually exclusive, because if Iran broke the ceasefire, then the only way an Israeli influence campaign could work is if the Israelis hired the IRGC to break the MOU. So I got to tell you, in the about end, you come away with it.
4: The influence campaign stuff, I'm being accused of being part of that. And I've had this show for 26 years. We had our 26th anniversary on July 10th. And I've always felt the same way about Israel. So if anyone was influencing me, they started in the year 2000 before 9/11. I think it's a ludicrous.
19: They're playing the long game.
4: Yeah, there are lots of legitimate, long-standing pro-Israel voices because they're our greatest strategic ally. I'm kind of astonished by the noise out there about this. Are you? It's almost an anti-Israel campaign.
19: Yeah, I am. But also because the influence. The influence campaign that they're talking about also wasn't actually aimed at the MOU, from what I understand. He pointed to an article in Time, and I read the article, and it seems that there were a few influencers who were openly being contracted by the Israeli government, registering with FARA and everything, to try to improve Israel's image in the American public. It was not a campaign to undermine any specific policy of the Trump administration, anything that Vance was working on. It was certainly not, they were certainly not contracted by Brad Parscale to go after Vance personally. So I think that also.
4: I've never met Brad Parscale. I've never talked to him. He works for Salem like I do. But I've been here for 26 years, and I think Brad's been here for a year and a half. It's got nothing to do with me. And I just couldn't believe that that's floating around there on the website, that there's an influence campaign out of Salem. We really haven't changed much in 26 years. Seth Mandel of Commentary. Good to talk to you. Follow Seth on X at Seth Mandel. Follow me in the next segment of the YouTube show.
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24: 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This product is not intended to diagnose, treat, cure, or prevent any disease.
25: I got to admit, I love hearing stories about individuals that are learning more about their own bodies and how the biological world actually functions. Latest headline coming from the New York Times Magazine says that there's an unknown universe inside your gut with what they're calling the human microbiome, with scientists only beginning to understand how it functions. I laugh because those in the holistic industry have been talking about the human microbiome for a very long time. It seems that as we discover more about the universe around us, that those that have been on the fringe for decades now become mainstream as science begins to prove what those crazy radicals have said for a long time. But what's encouraging about this news is that as we learn about the human microbiome and the gut that actually breaks down the food that you consume, it should be a reminder that it's important of what we actually consume in the first place. They always say that you are what you eat, and as we learn more through science, then that message has never been more true. And if we do pay attention, it does make you second guess on whether you want that fast food and that plastic that alters your body down to a DNA level.
26: 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Town Hall tells the stories the corporate press buries, from President Trump to Capitol Hill, from pivotal elections to your everyday lives. Join the movement at townhall.com. 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
4: Secretary Burgum began the show, and all of Cynthia St. James, lots of which I cannot play on the program because it was a longer interview with an artist. It's kind of fun to go from the Secretary of the Interior and then go to an artist whose work is featured in the Obama Library in a single day. And then Seth Mandel, we'll get it all over at the YouTube channel. But I want to assure you, I'm under nobody's influence except myself. The greatest thing about Salem, the absolute greatest thing about Salem, I've worked here for 26 years. They've syndicated my show for 26 years. I don't actually work for Salem, but they syndicate my program. They have never, ever once in 26 years asked or told me, much less dictated terms on content. 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I mentioned it. I took it in hour number one. I've told you about it in hour number two. I want to close hour number three. 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Can we hear Cesar again one more time, Adam?
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4: 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Thank you, Generalissimo. 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
7: News this hour from Town Hall. I'm Keith Peters in Washington. U.S. attacks on Iran intensify as Iran warns it will demolish American infrastructure in the region if the U.S. carries out President Trump's threats.
8: U.S. military footage released on Wednesday showed U.S. fighter jets taking off from an aircraft carrier at sea. U.S. strikes also reached into areas around Iran's capital, Tehran, showing a widening set of targets for the Americans. Iran retaliated early on Thursday with missile and drone fire targeting U.S. allies Bahrain, Jordan, and Kuwait before dawn. An Iranian military spokesperson warned that Iran could launch widespread attacks on regional infrastructure if the U.S. hit Iranian bridges and power plants as threatened by President Trump. I'm Karen Shamas.
7: President Trump is making a primetime speech to the nation that's expected to include, among other topics, election issues.
10: The president has long insisted he won the 2020 presidential race. This comes even though the very people Mr. Trump appointed to oversee it say the vote count was accurate and he lost. This term, Mr. Trump has appointed people who support him on this issue. He's also launched a review of the 2020 voting.
7: Correspondent Andrew Stewart reporting. Authorities in Texas have rescued dozens of stranded drivers and people trapped in homes, and at least one person has died due to catastrophic flooding. Governor Greg Abbott said during a news conference Thursday that there has been one loss of life due to the disaster in Texas Hill Country. The region is still recovering from devastating floods of a year ago. On Wall Street, the Dow Jones Industrial Average down by 105 points, the NASDAQ dropped 387, the S&P 500 lower by 38, oil near $79 a barrel. More at townhall.com.
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12: 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Major stretch of Interstate 35 near San Antonio will be shut down overnight tonight from 9 p.m. until 5 a.m. tomorrow morning. Northbound I-35 at Judson Road will close overnight. An explosive device found in a car near Devine. The sheriff's office there reported the device safely detonated and a suspect has been taken into custody. An officer with San Antonio police shot and killed a man who pulled a gun during a stop while riding his bike. According to police, the man refused to stop for officers. When he finally stopped, they approached and he pulled the weapon. National Weather Service confirmed an EF1 tornado with winds up to 100 miles per hour touched down in northwest San Antonio. No injuries reported. John Loretta, 930 AM, The Answer.
27: Ken Power Sports presents the Sports Answer on 930 AM, The Answer. NFL, the Dallas Cowboys and wide receiver George Pickens failed to land a long-term agreement by the deadline Wednesday, and he will play this season on his franchise tender worth about $27.3 million. The Cowboys did not plan to hold talks on an extension with Pickens, who publicly said he's ready to play under that stipulation. He had 93 receptions last season for 1,400 yards and 9 touchdowns after being traded to Dallas from the Pittsburgh Steelers. In golf, today is round one of the British Open at Royal Birkdale, the 154th Open Championship, and the final major of the season. World number one Scottie Scheffler is the defending champion. He's trying to become the first player to defend the Claret Jug since 2008. Ken Power Sports, your one-stop shop for ATVs, UTVs, motorcycles, and more. 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I'm Tony DeZiri on 930 AM The Answer.
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13: In 1862, Abraham Lincoln signed the Morrill Act, helping states create colleges focused on agriculture, mechanics, science, and practical education. The principle was not centralized control, it was opportunity. Lincoln's Morrill Act reminds us that America can support education without surrendering education to Washington. Why did it matter? Because a free nation needs citizens equipped to work, build, steward, and govern themselves. Scripture gives work a sacred weight. In Genesis, God placed man in the garden to work it and to keep it. Proverbs honors the one who works his land. Paul warns against idleness and calls believers to earn their bread. Why does that still matter today? Because education should form capable people under God, not dependent subjects under bureaucracy.
14: Can I be in charge for a while?
15: Sir, yes, sir!
16: What's the most you ever lost on a coin toss?
17: Larry Elder here, the sage from South Central, the Prince of Pico Union, the czar of common sense, the great Eldersky, Don Lorenzo. Welcome to the program. No victocrats allowed, because we've got a country to save. So let's get her.

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1: 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I am Larry Elder. We are Salem News Channel. Tonight, the president will address the nation, 9 p.m. Eastern Time. Watch it live right here on SNC, immediately following my show. 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And some of you have phoned it in. 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
4: Food for the Poor is always ready to mobilize to help out communities in need. And right now, their efforts are zeroed in on Venezuela.
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6: We have already established connections with the government, other NGOs in Venezuela that are going to be distributing our donations in Venezuela.
4: Food for the Poor, one of the largest relief and development organizations in the country, launching a community donation drive to help families affected by the devastating earthquakes that struck Venezuela Wednesday night.
6: First of all, Venezuela was in a state of emergency prior to the earthquake. The hospitals are collapsed. There's no medical supplies. People have to bring their own stuff when they have a medical emergency. The earthquake has made it tremendously worth.
7: Any more boxes, please? That's what I'm
4: talking about. They aim to have hundreds of disaster preparedness kits assembled and ready for shipment to Venezuela.

0: you.
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0: This is Seth Leibson for townhall.com. The late philosopher Hannah Arendt wrote that the power of toxic ideologies like fascism and communism, once they take hold, can prove impossible to reform. Now add apocalyptic theocracy to that fascism and you have a rough understanding of Iran's leadership. The West and hopefully many in the Trump administration are learning that now. As the Wall Street Journal and others reported, Iranian leadership plotted its third assassination on President Donald Trump last week. This after the United States had already decimated Iran's military. Federal courts had previously identified two other plots to assassinate Donald Trump, as well as several of his former cabinet officials. While many Americans recoil at notions of regime change in Iran, Iranian leadership has no such compunction about trying to effect regime change in America, and via assassination. And it appears almost nothing will shake Iran's fascist theocracy into moderation or civility. This is who and what we are fighting in Iran. Let's complete the job and help make gentler the life of this world.
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3: 888-971-SAGE, 888-971-7243. I am Larry Elder. We are Salem News Channel. A lot of ground to get to between now and the close of our action-packed show. 100 House Democrats voted to cut off aid to Israel. Only one Republican did so. John Fetterman says if his party agrees to cut off aid to Israel, he will leave the party. Rent for New Yorkers at an all-time high despite Momnami's rent freeze. The bill for lowering standards for purposes of DEI is coming due. Do you still believe the top 1% are not paying their fair share in taxes? And how many countries, like America, give birthright citizenship to children born on their soil, regardless of the legal status of their parents? We're going to talk about New York Governor Kathy Hochul's moratorium on data centers and how it's going to hurt New Yorkers. Did Special Counsel Jack Smith perjure himself when he testified before Congress? And check this out. Is there a gap between how Americans born in America think America is treating immigrants versus how immigrants born elsewhere believe they're being treated? Hint, they appreciate America more than Americans born here. But back to Dr. Sam Hawgood, Chancellor at the University of San Francisco, California, San Francisco, number 24.
4: Dr. Hawgood, UCSF's classroom guide titled Framework for Gender and Sex Concepts in Teaching advises against using the term pregnant women. Instead, it says to use pregnant people. Who are pregnant people compared to pregnant women? Just curious.
5: So that is a part of a curriculum to help our students who are facing a wide diversity of patients. Of course, the vast majority of pregnancies are in women, and I have absolutely no problem with using the word pregnant women. I use it myself.
4: Has a non-biological woman ever had a baby?
5: A transgender person?
4: That's not a biological woman. Has a non-biological woman ever had a baby?
5: I would reiterate, it's ridiculous. We take care of transgender patients.
4: Okay, doctor.
3: And this is Congressman Randy Fine, Republican from Florida, number 55.
6: Dr. Hawgood, under questioning from Ms. Miller, you said, quote, the vast majority of pregnancies are in women, end quote. Who has the other pregnancies?
5: It's possible for transgender people.
6: So wait, so transgender people? I thought a transgender woman was a woman. So you said the vast majority of pregnancies are in women. So who are the other pregnancies?
5: They don't recognize themselves as a woman.
6: What?
5: You heard what I said. They don't recognize transgender.
6: So there are people who are pregnant who are...
5: Just use your
6: made-up language.
5: Rare.
6: Who are the other people who are pregnant in your kooky worldview? You said the vast majority of pregnancies are in women. Who are the other pregnancies in?
5: A transgender person.
6: A transgender person. The answer, I presume, in your kooky language would be a transgender man.
3: I got a headache. Don't leave town.
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8: News this hour from Town Hall. I'm Keith Peters in Washington. The federal government is bringing back a policy that is raising concerns for legal immigrants and their U.S.-born relatives.
9: The Trump administration is moving to deny green cards to immigrants who use public benefits like food stamps, housing vouchers, or Medicaid. The policy revives a rule that applicants have to show they wouldn't be, quote, public charges, i.e. a burden to taxpayers. It was implemented during President Trump's first term but reversed under President Biden. A post by U.S. Citizenship and Immigration Services says that under President Trump, the agency is restoring the basic principle that immigrants must be able to support themselves. Immigrant advocates and public health groups have criticized the rule, saying it will have a chilling effect on the health and safety of legal immigrants and the children of mixed-status families. Jennifer King, Washington.
8: White House Press Secretary Karoline Leavitt returned to her duties today after being off for maternity leave. Leavitt says the U.S. is continuing airstrikes as a result of Iran's belligerence.
10: And the reason for the recent strikes over the course of the last several days is because Iran violated the memorandum of understanding that we struck with them. Specifically, in the memorandum of understanding that they signed, they were not to fire on commercial vessels moving through the Strait of Hormuz. And unfortunately, they have made the tragic decision for them to do that. And President Trump is not going to sit by and allow these active acts of terrorism to take place in the Strait without ensuring Iran pays consequences for that, and that's what we are witnessing right now.
8: Mediators from countries that include Pakistan, Qatar, and Egypt have been working to resume peace talks. On Wall Street, the Dow down by 105 points, the NASDAQ dropping by 387, the S&P 500 lower by 38, oil near $79 a barrel. More at townhall.com.
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12: 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San Antonio police say a man was shot and killed by officers when he grabbed a weapon after refusing to stop for officers while riding his bicycle. The National Weather Service confirmed an EF1 tornado with winds up to 100 miles per hour touched down in northwest San Antonio. No injuries reported. An inmate of the Bexar County Jail died after a seizure at the jail. An explosive device found in a car near Devine. Authorities say they safely detonated the device and a suspect is in custody. Drivers should be aware overnight I-35 at Judson Road will shut down from 9 tonight until 5 tomorrow morning. That's northbound I-35 at Judson Road. John Loretta, 9:30 a.m., The Answer.
13: 10 Power Sports presents the Sports Answer on 9:30 a.m. The Answer. The World Cup finals are now set for Sunday as Argentina, the defending champions, will take on Spain at MetLife Stadium in New York. Argentina beat England Wednesday in the semifinals 2-1. They scored two late goals to advance, and they're looking to repeat as champions, having scored 19 goals in this tournament. Spain coming off a 2-0 victory against France on Tuesday. They're back in the finals for the first time since 2010. They've given up only one goal in this entire tournament. Major League Baseball, the Houston Astros traded right-handed pitcher Lance McCullers and left Colton Gordon to the Milwaukee Brewers for minor league outfielder Jaden Fielder. The Astros starting a three-game series Friday against Baltimore. The Texas Rangers, they're in Atlanta Friday to start the second half of the season with the series against the Braves. Ken Power Sports, your one-stop shop for ATVs, UTVs, motorcycles, and more. 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I'm Tony DeZiri on 9:30 a.m. The Answer.
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6: 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I am Larry Elder. We are Salem News Channel. Now, I've been telling you about my Food for the Poor campaign. One of those helping coordinate delivery of emergency relief to Venezuela. Your donations are supplying. It's a man named Cesar Guevara. He's a director at the Christian Nonprofit Relief Organization. He also has a family living in earthquake-ravaged Venezuela. So our emergency effort at LarryElder.com, where you can click on the help banner at the very top, or you can phone 855-918-4673, 855-918-4673, or just text ELDER to 51555, ELDER to 51555. All of this is really personal to Cesar.
7: Over 18,000 people that have lost their houses. 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We're sending container loads of hygiene kits, food, and medicine, and other items. 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
6: Now, I always try to put things in American terms because Venezuela is so much smaller than our country. 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Or if you'd rather phone, special toll-free number 855-918-4673, 855-918-4673. Now, Food for the Poor has efforts going on all over the country. 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
9: Local 10 Syra Onmer is at the food drive there in Coconut Creek, where organizers are working to bring critical aid to those impacted.
10: Food for the Poor is always ready to mobilize to help out communities in need. And right now, their efforts are zeroed in on Venezuela.
11: You put it on top, and then I'm going to have another person do the rest.
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12: We have already established connections with the government, other NGOs in Venezuela that are going to be distributing our donations in Venezuela.
10: Food for the Poor, one of the largest relief and

0: with SRN News. I'm Keith Peters in Washington. Authorities in Texas have rescued hundreds of stranded drivers and people trapped in homes, and at least two people have died due to catastrophic flooding. The region is still recovering from devastating floods a year ago. The governor said Thursday that the hardest hit areas are expecting more rain and are not out of danger yet. Heavy smoke from wildfires is darkening skies from the U.S. Midwest to the East Coast. The smoke on Thursday prompted warnings that breathing the air outside could be dangerous for people. The smoke is coming from fires that are burning primarily in Canada, but also in northern Minnesota. A National Weather Service meteorologist in Detroit says a lingering high-pressure system has trapped the smoke close to the ground. More details at SRNNews.com.
1: Hello, Americans. I'm Todd Stern. 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
1: There is growing concern the Trump administration may be softening its approach to illegal immigration. The president promised mass deportations of anyone who stepped foot in the country illegally, but that's not happening, at least not at the levels we expected. Many are wondering if the administration is caving because of the negative press coverage after several illegals were killed by ICE agents, the most recent in Maine and Houston, where illegals used vehicles as weapons and tried to run over ICE agents. The Department of Homeland Security, in response to that, announced an immediate halt to all ICE traffic stops until further notice. I think that's the wrong decision to make here, folks. ICE agents need to double down on their efforts to round up and deport the illegals who live among us. The bigger issue is protecting our agents. And here's a rule of thumb to all of you illegals out there. If you don't want to get shot, don't run over an ICE agent. Good day.
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